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0: it's Dylan Scott. Stick around because we're going to share some new music you're going to love. 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
1: I got a call from a friend who don't call very often.

0: It's Backstage Country. We got Dylan Scott hosting this week, and we got new music to talk about, which is very exciting. Dear Big City is here. Everybody's already loving it. It is like the sweetest take on leaving the hometown. And I know that this is a song that you didn't write, but definitely put your stamp on. Well, and I know that one of the things that you told the writers was like, I'm going to do everything I can to make this a single. Was it a struggle at all to make this a single, or was it pretty easy to get that to the
1: forefront? I wouldn't say it was a struggle. I mean, there was a lot of conversation to be had because, I mean, we were already talking about something else and kind of moving forward on something else. So it wasn't really a struggle, but it definitely was a concern of mine. I was like, man, we're going to make this happen. But I knew we had to.
0: Yeah.
1: I knew we had to. I sent some text messages out just like, hey, please, we got to do this. I fought so hard for this song. I believe in this song, and so, like, for the writers at least, can we please just go this route?
0: Well, and I'm so glad that you did fight for it and that it is a single, because this is already, like I said, a song that so many people are loving, can relate to, and get really emotional over, honestly.
1: That's what that surprised me probably the most.
0: Did it really?
1: I didn't get emotional when I heard the song. Mm-hmm. As far as, like, oh, I'm going to tear up. Mm-hmm. I got emotion from, like, dang, that's my story. That's pretty cool.
0: Yeah.
1: But I've played it for so many people now, and I've seen people literally cry. And I remember the first time I heard or saw somebody cry, I'm like, are you crying? But it reminded them of their kids.
0: Yeah.
1: And they're about to leave home and go to college. And I'm like, I've never even looked at this song from that perspective. And I think that's what's really cool about music is everybody can look at a song differently.
0: Hits you in different ways.
1: 100%.
0: And it's so fun to also be able to like see those different ways, like as the song is getting more of a life and everything. And can I just say too, I really appreciate that line, BF even if. Like, I thought that was so fun.
1: Yeah.
0: Like, there's so many good little lines in here.
1: The writers crushed it.
0: Yeah, they really did.
2: 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There's a whole lot more coming right up with Dylan Scott.
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0: have mercy. Have mercy.
1: It's Backstage Country. Dylan Scott is your co-host this week. I'm Elena. And Dylan, I love that you do really share your family with your fans, and not only the stories in your songs, but also on social media. We get to see your kids growing up, and you have such a beautiful family. But how is she doing? How is Blair doing?
2: She's great.
1: Yeah.
2: Rocking and rolling.
1: Yeah.
2: Yep, just momming hard.
1: She's momming hard.
2: She does all the things.
1: Yeah.
2: I'm just like, hey, what? Then she'll get stressed out. I'm like, you're doing it to yourself. She's like, I know, but I just... just want the kids to have a good time. I'm like, I get it.
1: All about making those memories. So does she go ham during, like, the holidays?
2: Today's the first day of school for my kids.
1: Yes.
2: My kids woke up today with streamers hanging above the bar countertop.
1: Yeah.
2: With all the back-to-school stuff. And in my mind, I'm going, how did you think of this? Why did we even? It's the first day of school. What are we doing? But then my kids walk in, and there's like, oh, my little boy's 8. He's like, dang, mama, I love you for doing this. I'm like, that's why she does it, right? Yeah, I get it.
1: So just for that, yeah.
2: She does all the things, yeah.
1: That's so sweet. How are you feeling about kids going back to school? Can you believe it's already that time?
2: It's crazy. So quick.
1: I know.
2: My boy went to third grade. My little girl's in first.
1: Oh.
2: The little one's still at home right now.
1: But, oh, yeah, of course. He's still got a couple years until he's in there, right? First grade. So she graduated kindergarten this past.
2: She did.
1: How was that? Did you get emotional?
2: I didn't get emotional.
1: Yeah.
2: No, I didn't. I missed Beckett's kindergarten graduation.
1: Oh, yeah.
2: Playing shows. And I told myself I'll never do that again. So I made it to Finley's. It's actually hilarious. It was awesome. They did a little play on stage. Uh-huh. And she's the type. She's in her own world at all times. Mm-hmm. So while everybody's on stage singing and doing their deal, she's literally standing there looking out, and she starts getting cross-eyed. And then she starts looking down, looking at the person over here. I'm just like, yo, pay attention and do what the other kids are doing. But I do get it, because I'm the same way a little bit.
1: So. You see daddy up there on that stage, don't you?
2: Yeah.
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0: This is Dylan Scott, your co-host of Backstage Country this week. We've got more coming up next.
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0: It's Backstage Country. I'm Elena. We got Dylan Scott hanging out all week. We're talking about all the things, just catching up. It's so much fun. I always love seeing everything that's going on in your world. And, you know, we talked about touring earlier, kind of coming to an end in October. There is something coming up next month that you're going to be a part of that was just announced, the ACM Honors.
1: Yeah.
0: One of my favorite nights in Nashville, considering it's like, you know, we're really, it's very Nashville night, you know, honoring some really big names in the industry. Do you know who you're honoring this year?
1: Yeah, so actually, the owner of my record label, Mike Hurd.
0: Oh, you are. Yeah. That makes sense. I should have put that together. Yeah.
1: So they called me on that, and I just thought it was really cool that they thought of me.
0: Yeah.
1: You know, because, hey, when I started or got signed 15 years ago as a 19-year-old boy, like, hey, I was nothing on that label yet. And like, we had big artists. And so to be where we're at today, 15 years later, and they call me to do that, means a lot.
0: Yeah.
1: You know? So it's a cool thing. I mean, I don't know the exact name of the award Mike's getting. It's like the Icon something award, but like, it's a very fitting award for Mike.
0: Yeah.
1: And so I don't know if he knows I'm performing or not, but it's still a cool deal to go out there and honor him.
0: Do you just perform, or do you do like a speech or anything too?
1: Nobody said anything about a speech.
0: Okay.
1: I hope there's no speech.
0: You just started cold sweating.
1: I can get on stage in front of a million people and sing, and in between songs talk a little bit, you know, maybe tell a story. But when you say the word speech, hey, I lock up.
0: When was the last time you had to do public speaking like that?
1: I don't know if I've ever had to do one.
0: Like, not even in school or anything?
1: No, we didn't have to do that in school. I wish we would have.
0: Yeah.
1: Because it would have prepared me a little bit.
0: Right.
1: I was a shy kid growing up.
0: Really?
1: Really shy. Yeah. I literally had to make myself, like, come out of that. And I still do at times.
0: Really?
1: I'm an introvert.
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7: Happy Tuesday, everybody. Welcome to show number 1677 in a row of After Midnight with me, your host, Granger Smith. So grateful to be with you again. I've got some good news. Hang tight. I'll read that for you. You're going to want to hear this. I've also got some Nashville news. Ann Hudson's got some stories about your favorite stars out there in Nashville, what they're up to in their lives. And I've got a bunch of good country music. Keep the dial right here. It's going to be a good hour. In fact, I'm with it till the sun comes up. It's After Midnight. We start right now.

0: travel with her.
1: I'll jump on the flight with you. That's cool.
0: That's pretty cool. So with the help from several travel companies, they visited Puerto Rico. Wow. They took salsa lessons and they reunited with some of Maria's family. And now Maria says that Molly is like a daughter to her.
1: I'm glad you said lessons. I thought they were taking salsa to Puerto Ricans, but no, they're just taking lessons.
0: Not cool. Sauce and chip, not yeah, chips and chips salsa.
1: Yeah, that's different.
0: That's good. That's a good news story.
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0: in that person with what matters in their life. You start to think, does this matter anymore to me? Things that once mattered to me matter less now. That's one of the things that starts to happen in your soul. When

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0: news from Nashville's Music Row. It's Ann Hudson.
1: So Jason Aldean was asked recently what he wishes he could get rid of in country music. I don't totally disagree with his response. He said, social media, across the board, get rid of it. He said he recognizes that when social media is used in a positive way, that there is an advantage to it and it's good. But the problem is people are so into their phones and so into social media that they're oblivious to what's going on in the outside world. And he said it just drives him crazy. Well, Gavin Adcock fans won't let this tiff between Gavin Adcock and Zach Bryan die. In fact, they gave him a custom-made vest with a special message for Bryan on the back. It said, Zach Bryan isn't worth the scum on the bottom of my boot. But to add insult to injury, they spelled Zach's name on the back of the vest. You can check it out at AfterMidnight.com.
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1: I'm Earl Dibbles Jr. I'm a country boy. I'm an honest boy, too, and crime don't pay. I got a story to prove it. So a creative porch pirate was caught on a doorbell camera in California disguised as a literal bag of trash as he shuffled up to a house to steal a package. The video shows an unidentified subject just lumbering up to their old garage in the old bag by himself. Then, in total cartoon style, the video shows a pair of feet creeping up underneath his old costume, and the suspect reaches down and snatches the package through the garbage bag before creeping away inside the bag. I'm gonna say that's dumb, but that just might be a smart way of not getting caught.
0: Thanks for staying up with us here on After Midnight with Granger Smith.
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0: loves talking about history, and he's even got the diploma to prove it. 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
1: On this day, August the 11th, 1929, New York Yankees slugger Babe Ruth became the first MLB player to hit 500 home runs. 1934, the first federal prisoners landed on Alcatraz. 1952, Hank Williams Sr. was fired from the Grand Ole Opry for habitual drunkenness. 1973, hip-hop was born at a birthday party in the Bronx. Also in 1973, the movie American Graffiti opened in theaters. 1988, Al-Qaeda was formed. 2014, Robin Williams passed away. Some famous birthdays include actor Chris Hemsworth, podcast great Joe Rogan, reality star Savannah Chrisley, actress Viola Davis, and WWE legend Hulk Hogan. Those are just a few things that went down on this day in history.
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0: 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Thank you for holding down the third shifters.
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1: Did you see the new special on Netflix with Post Malone when he meets Elmo? It's called Storm on Sesame Street. And, well, they sing a song together called A Little Help, which is a kid-friendly reworking of I Had Some Help with Morgan Wallen. Watch it now on Netflix. Again, it's called Storm on Sesame Street. Wow, Gavin Adcock fans won't let this tiff between Gavin Adcock and Zach Bryan die. In fact, they gave him a custom-made vest with a special message for Bryan on the back. It said, Zach Bryan isn't worth the scum on the bottom of my boot. But to add insult to injury, they spelled Zach's name on the back of the vest. You can check it out at aftermidnight.com.
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6: 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How can I have the right motives? How can I be part of a worship team but not steal his, quote, show? Let me give you a really strong warning. I was once 15 and really into this kind of stuff, really into God, doing a lot of like church camps type stuff, and I drifted. 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
1: I'm Earl Dibbles Jr. I'm a country boy. I'm an honest boy, too, and crime don't pay. I've got a story to prove it. The tables have turned on a California bike thief who stole an e-bike from the wrong man's daughter. Johnny bought his kid the e-bike that she used to get to school and work daily. However, some old thief lifted it from right outside her job. Fortunately, she remembered to slap a $30 Apple AirTag onto the bike, which allowed her to track it right to that old apartment complex in Orange County. Boy, that girl's smart. That criminal, he's dumb.
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3: 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I got it.

0: news from Nashville's Music Row. It's Ann Hudson.
1: So Jason Aldean was asked recently what he wishes he could get rid of in country music. I don't totally disagree with his response. He said, social media, across the board, get rid of it. He said he recognizes that when social media is used in a positive way, that there is an advantage to it and it's good. But the problem is people are so into their phones and so into social media that they're oblivious to what's going on in the outside world. He said it just drives him crazy. Well, Gavin Adcock fans won't let this tiff between Gavin Adcock and Zach Bryan die. In fact, they gave him a custom-made vest with a special message for Bryan on the back. It said, Zach Bryan isn't worth the scum on the bottom of my boot. But to add insult to injury, they spelled Zach's name on the back of the vest. You can check it out at AfterMidnight.com.
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17: 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And to Tyler's point, I think that's why music never defined us. We were different in that way. We were more about growing together as a brand and finding different ways and different talents to engage people. And I think anytime you have this kind of discussion, it always leads back to like the comment, Ant-Man, of someone saying, but Granger, you left music. You could have reached so many more people. And to that I say, God doesn't need me to reach more people. In fact, he doesn't need anybody to reach more people. 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
3: News. I'm Ted Linder. President Trump signed an executive order on Monday ordering the government to trim down the vaccine schedule and break up the measles, mumps, and rubella immunization to three shots, citing concerns for pregnant women and the cause of autism. White House Press Secretary Karoline Leavitt called it a great day for the Make America Healthy Again movement.
4: It's based on common sense and scientific research. Thanks to Secretary Kennedy and President Trump for finally having the courage to enact this order and now to hold states accountable to again give parents more choice.
3: There still is no scientific consensus, though, linking vaccines to autism. And there was no jackpot winner in Monday night's Powerball drawing, meaning the total climbs for Wednesday night. The winning numbers Monday night drawn were 6, 37, 54, 55, 64, and the Powerball was 10. A winning $2 million Match 5 plus Power Play ticket was sold in Tennessee, and two $1 million tickets that match 5 numbers but not the Powerball were sold in California and Maryland. Wednesday night's jackpot now at least $975 million. 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
6: 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My name is Delaney Wisen, and I'm the new Agriculture and Natural Resources Extension Educator here in Tuscarawas County. This summer, one concern that's been coming up again and again has been the number of ticks that people find on livestock. Ticks thrive in areas where animals spend a lot of time, especially shaded spots near water sources, along with wooded areas, thick underbrush, and tall grasses. If you have any areas like this on your farm, it may be worth taking a closer look. Managing weeds and trimming back thick vegetation in high traffic areas can go a long way in reducing tick habitat. It's also important to stay vigilant. Regularly check your livestock, horses, pets, and even yourself for ticks, especially after spending time in those higher risk areas. If you do find a tick attached, be sure to remove it carefully. Use clean fine tip tweezers, grasp the tick as close to the skin as possible, and pull straight up with steady, even pressure. Avoid twisting or squeezing, which can increase the risk of disease transmission. As we spend more time outdoors this season, a little awareness and prevention can make a big difference. 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For more information, you can contact your local OSU Extension office. 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
8: About 90% of our nation's reported rabies cases stem from wildlife. And in the eastern U.S., the main transmitter of rabies is raccoons. 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
9: We have an oral rabies vaccine zone. 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
10: 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Let's see how things looked with Dusty Sonnenberg.
11: With me today is Taylor Dill. Taylor is Director of Research for the Ohio Soybean Council. Taylor, we had a chance to get out and see corn and soybean fields in about nine different counties. And interesting in terms of variability with planting date, what that looked like. More so probably changes in corn versus what we saw in soybeans, and even moisture levels of fields. Now, granted, it was raining in some places, but some areas that definitely had drier soils than others.
12: Yeah, absolutely. I think you're completely correct in naming the variability that we've had this year, and the variability in planting date that we saw in the spring is really showing up here while we're trying to estimate our yield. Corn is probably more variable throughout northern Ohio, where we had planting dates from mid-April all the way till the beginning of June. Quite a range of maturity.
11: Day two continues today, and we will be providing updates at ohioagnet.com and on Facebook.
10: 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Ohio crops continue to show strong progress, with corn and soybeans running at or ahead of their five-year averages in several key development stages. Corn silking has reached 95%. That's ahead of last week's 90% and ahead of the 93% five-year average. Soybeans blooming reached 95%, ahead of 87% last week and the five-year average of 91%. You can read the full report online now at ohioagnet.com. Let's see how things are shaping up at the local level with our Between the Rows farmers. Here's Brianna Smith.
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14: Right now we are seeding alfalfa. We've got about 25 acres that we're going to seed. That's kind of a current project that we're working on. Still hoping for a little bit of moisture. So this crop, I still think, needs a couple inches at the very least to fill out some ears and to get the soybeans where we'd like to see them.
13: Now let's hear from Melissa Clark of Miami County.
15: We were able to get hay made a week ago, so got a nice dry stretch in there to get that done. The aerial fungicide application, that's all completed now, and we're kind of just holding steady. There's not a ton going on.
13: For the full Between the Rows update, head to ohioagnet.com. 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
16: Some ripping thunderstorms fired off in western parts of Ohio and back into Indiana overnight. And all of this moisture is going to continue to try and work through today. There will be holes, but again, seeing another round of significant rain and thunderstorm action this evening and into the overnight, focusing this time more on central and southern parts of Ohio, but I'm not going to rule it out anywhere. Strong to severe weather is going to be a part of this. Gusty winds, the number one problem. On again, off again, rains the rest of the week. We see hit and miss showers for the Wednesday night, Thursday time frame, and then a monster area of low pressure coming through the Great Lakes over the weekend. So all told, I think we still have another 1 to 2, 2.5 inches of rain easily in our pockets, and locally more with some of these strong storms. Next week, still some rain around, but we're going to space out our events and lower the intensity just a notch or two. I'm meteorologist Ryan Martin.
10: Thank you, Ryan. I was in Urbana yesterday for the Champaign County Fair, where local Connection Ag made a $2,000 donation to the Junior Fair Board, and I had a chance to visit with one of the board members.
17: My name is Ella Vandenhubel. I'm a recent graduate of West Liberty Salem, and I reside in Urbana, Ohio.
18: This is a huge Junior Fair.
17: Yeah.
18: You can see barns all the way down the main strip here, and a lot of kids. How many exhibitors do you think you have here this week?
17: There's at least 1,000. All these barns are full. I really enjoy seeing everybody come here during this time of year. And you know, a lot of these kids have worked hard and they have a lot of animals. So
18: for those who don't know, what's the responsibility of the Junior Fair Board?
17: Every 5 years, I believe, we run a sign auction to sponsor signs for the fairgrounds. And we also help run junior fair shows and the grandstand events. We take tickets and help during the tractor pulls and things like that.
18: Getting a check today, $2,000 donation from Local Connection Ag. How are donations and funds like that used by the Junior Fair?
17: Every year we participate in a contest through Farm Credit Mid-America, and it's called Stock the Trailer, and every Junior Fair board in every county will stock a trailer with non-perishable food items that will go to local food banks. And the past 2 years, we've won our region. We'll use that money to sponsor that and provide food for local food banks and to help people in our community.
18: You mentioned that you just recently graduated.
17: Yes.
18: What's next for you?
17: Well, I'm a part of the RISE program through Sunrise Cooperative down in South Charleston. And then I'm also attending Clark State in the fall for an associate's degree in business.
18: So future in agriculture for mm-hmm. you?
17: Yes, that's for sure.
18: What do you hope to do?
17: With Sunrise right now, I'm really just trying to get a feel for the things that I want to do and I'm interested in. Animals are really my passion, but I think that's not really something that will, you know, make me a living right now. So I think just figuring out what other avenues there are in agriculture will really help me figure out what I want to do.
18: Outside of your role on the Junior Fair Board and outside of these exhibitors and the livestock shows, what's your favorite part of the fair?
17: I mean, I'm not a big rides person. I get sick on rides, but one of my biggest things is helping the younger kids. I love encouraging the younger kids and seeing them shine, and I love being a mentor for them just because I'm working the dairy show right now and seeing the kids that, the rookies that have never shown before. No, I don't know how to show a dairy heifer or whatever, but I think seeing them and encouraging them to always want to do better and to strive for better next time will always help them want to come back next year and participate.
10: Ella Vandenhubel, one of the members of the Junior Fair Board at the Champaign County Fair. There are some important deadlines coming up at the Farm Service Agency. Find out more about that after this with today's featured audio on the Ohio AgNet.
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18: Welcome back to the Ohio AgNet, the voice you know at the news you trust. I'm Ty Higgins, visiting with the director of FSA here in Ohio, Director Don Jones. Good to see you, sir.
20: Good to see you. Glad to be back.
18: Boy, a lot to talk about because we have some important deadlines coming up that FSA wants to make everybody aware of.
20: We do. You know, it's been a busy month, and we've got a lot of deadlines coming up, and we've got a lot of work coming up. But, you know, next Wednesday is the final day for SDRP, Supplemental Disaster Relief Program. I know we've had a lot of people that have signed up, but you know, we've got to get that program wrapped up. So next Wednesday, if anyone has any thoughts that they're going to sign up, we need to see them by, you know, really before next Wednesday, because that application is kind of lengthy and it takes a little bit of time. And, you know, and it's one of those situations where we do not know whether you qualify for payment until you fill out the completed application. So don't wait. But yes, next Wednesday is the final deadline for that.
18: Another important deadline, because something monumental has happened as far as base acres are concerned, something that really hadn't happened in close to 25 years. Tell us about the changes and what farmers need to know as far as when to get that information in.
20: Yeah, so, you know, this administration realized, and they've listened to farmers, and they realized that, you know, we have not had a base acre increase across the country since 2002, as you wow. stated. And, you know, so they've worked, and we've got 30 million acres that we can add, which is very important, because that's just more that we can help our farmers. Now, the one thing I do want to make sure that people understand is We cannot add a new farm. We can only add base acres to existing farms that are in our system. So if someone is not currently in the program or does not have any base acres, they're not going to be able to jump in right now. This is just to expand, the existing farms that were not completely in at one point in time. And, there's been a lot changed in the last 20, 25 years or 24 years. So that deadline is coming up August 31st. And, that's something, again, do not wait till the last day. As the state executive director, I am not a fan of registers. We have them for a purpose if there's extenuating circumstances. But we like to be timely, and we like to lead instead of follow other states. So that's a big thing for me here in Ohio.
18: We lead in a lot of ways. I didn't realize, because we talk about water quality a lot, right? And the watersheds that we have to protect here in Ohio. Programs through FSA make that happen, and Ohio is unbelievably leading the way in a lot of those categories.
20: We are, and it's something I'm going to give a lot of credit to our partners and our team at the Farm Service Agency that work in those areas. The Lake Erie CREP program, the Scioto River CREP programs are two very big monumental programs. The Conservation Reserve Enhancement Program is what CREP stands for those who do not know. But, we have got 74% of the eligible acres signed up for Lake Erie, 80.1 for the Scioto area. And that's not possible without our partners, which is the Ohio Department of Agriculture, the Ohio Department of Natural Resources, the Natural Resource Conservation Service, and really our local soil and water conservation district. So, we are number four in the country in CRP contracts, and we actually are number one in the country in CREP contracts with 13,880. And again, that comes back to our partnerships and our staffs and our local FSA.

0: begins reporting.
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4: 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I'm Ty Higgins, and this morning's market analysis is brought to you by Louis Dreyfus Company in Upper Sandusky. 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Here's Ryan Martin.
5: Grain markets finished mixed to mostly higher on the Monday session. The bean complex, well, beans and bean oil up, bean meal down. Corn was fractionally lower on the old crop, or I guess we should say nearby. A little bit stronger once you get out well into 2027. Minneapolis wheat lower, but Chicago and KC wheat was higher. Interesting roll of the marketplace yesterday. A little bit of the choppiness with pre-report positioning, but the U.S. corn export inspections stayed relatively strong. Let's talk about that. The weekly export inspections had corn at just shy of 70 million bushels. Soybean export for the week ending July 30th came in just shy of 15 million bushels, and wheat 15.5 million. The corn export pace was above expectation. Last week's corn exports were up to 74.3 million bushels. So we're 624 million bushels ahead of last year on the corn export pace. That tells me midweek here there has to be an adjustment to exports. I'm Ryan Martin.
4: 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Corn for September overnight, three quarters better at 439 a bushel. December, 462.5, up three quarters as well. No change for August beans at 1156 and three quarters. November, 1181 and a quarter, up 1 3/4. And wheat for September, 640.5, unchanged. August live cattle up 157 at 233.27. Feeder cattle for September, 344.57, down 65. Lean hogs for August, 20 cents higher at 95.70. Get more of today's farm news, markets, and weather online at ohioagnet.com. I'm Ty Higgins. We'll see you down the road.
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5: Fox News, I'm Sue Guzman. Primaries being held in six states today. Voters will be heading to the polls in Minnesota, Wisconsin, Vermont, South Carolina, Connecticut, and Alabama to decide a number of races, ranging from governor and statewide races to U.S. Senate and House seats that are up for grabs. Man accused of killing United Healthcare CEO is due in a New York City courtroom today.
6: The hearing is expected to focus on media access for the New York State trial of Luigi Mangione. His attorneys question why the proceedings won't be live streamed and say limiting access could violate his right to a public trial. Prosecutors say the defense is trying to spread misinformation.
5: Fox's Tanya J. Powers. Mangione's state trial begins September 8th. And President Trump signing an executive order calling for an overhaul of childhood vaccines. He says kids are getting too many at once. America's listening to Fox News.
7: The Ohio State Highway Patrol says that they are planning to conduct an OVI sobriety checkpoint. Good Tuesday morning, just before 6:03 and 67 degrees from the WTUZ newsroom. I'm Mary Alice. That checkpoint will be sometime this week in an effort to deter and intercept impaired drivers. The patrol says it will announce the county where the checkpoint will be held, either Tuscarawas or Carroll, one day before that operation. And then the exact location will be released on the morning of that checkpoint. The Ohio State Highway Patrol says the enforcement effort is aimed at improving roadway safety and preventing impaired driving crashes. Urixville firefighters rescued three kids from Stillwater Creek Sunday night after they fell into the water near Ray Street. Fire Captain Nathan Krause says crews were sent by the 911 center shortly after 7 p.m. for a possible water rescue involving a juvenile in the creek.
8: Our crews responded. They did have three juveniles in the river. Two of them were located on a little bit of a sandbar. Another one had been taken down a little further, was able to get their footing, and was holding on near another sandbar.
7: And crews entered the water, safely bringing all three out. And Krause says, based on their understanding, the children were walking along the bank when they fell in. He reminds anyone near the water to just take precautions. New Philadelphia's newest firefighter is ready to move into her new position and out of the spotlight from her heroic actions last week. Mayor Joe Day swore in Sarah Valentine at the city's fire station on Friday. And last Monday, Valentine, fellow Bolivar firefighter Ashley Kirtner, and then Canton firefighter Kyle Gallagher were celebrated as heroes for jumping into a Canton Creek and rescuing a man from his submerged vehicle. A flood watch does remain in effect through Wednesday morning for Tuscarawas and all surrounding counties. According to the National Weather Service, impacts can include excessive runoff, may result in flooding of rivers, creeks, streams, and other low-lying and flood-prone locations, and creeks or streams may rise out of their banks. In addition, rainfall through Tuesday night is expected to average from 1 to 1.5 inches across the watch area. And again, that's a flood watch active until 8 a.m. on Wednesday. Markets in Tokyo were closed for a holiday. U.S. futures edged lower and shares were mixed out of Asia, while oil prices gained more than 2% after jumping the day before due to uncertainty over when the Strait of Hormuz may reopen, getting the global flow of crude going again. Brent crude oil had gained 2.4% to $89.80 a barrel, while U.S. benchmark crude picked up 2.6% to $84.28 a barrel. That's all for news here on WTUZ, a service of Altman Hospital. 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From the Z Country Newsroom, I'm Mary Alice.
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1: It remains unsettled and wet here early this week. Flood watches remain in effect through Wednesday morning. The forecast for today, a mostly cloudy sky. We will see a sizable break in the rain, but as we head into this afternoon, the risk for showers and storms will pick up, especially later today into this evening. High temperatures today near 80, low tonight 66. I'm Severe Weather Team 9 meteorologist Jeff Exline.
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0: 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Good morning to all of you, and good morning to you, sir.
1: Good morning.
0: It's probably going to be a little bit damp all day long and heading into tomorrow. Maybe not so much tomorrow, but today, pretty much all different areas of the day, it's going to end up being a little bit drizzly.
1: Yeah, it is. It is going to be, there's a flood watch till 8 a.m., and there's more rain expected throughout the general area.
0: Mm-hmm. And with all of that in mind, we'll dial up an Amish Door Country Classic. We'll tell you all about what you can expect today in a little while after we get to the news you need to know. First, it's Mr. Garth Brooks. The thunder rolls.
1: Nice.
0: Last night it did.
1: Sure did.
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0: The thunder rolls. It is Mr. Garth Brooks. Back to 1991 with your Amish Door Country Classic.
1: Yeah, one of his early smash hits.
0: I think. But believe it or not, already at that point in his career, it was like his sixth number one hit already in 91.
1: Yeah, he at that stretch, he was...
0: Almost untouchable at that point.
1: Well, he was kind of like Morgan Wallen is now. Just everything he put out just shot right to the top.
0: So, yeah, it kind of felt like that.
1: The top part of the charts.
0: Yeah. It is time for that news you need to know. So what's going on this Tuesday?
1: In the news you need to know, on this Tuesday morning, August 11th, from ABC News, a powerful earthquake struck western Colombia yesterday, killing more than 100 people and trapping others in collapsed buildings, officials said. The magnitude 7.4 quake had its epicenter about 3 miles east of the town of San Jose del Palmar. Colombia's new president, Alberto Espriella, declared a national disaster as reports of destruction poured in from multiple cities. As of 11 p.m. last night, 132 people were confirmed dead and 87 injured, according to the president. Some of the hardest hit areas were cities where dozens of people were reportedly dead. At least 61 buildings collapsed and more than 1,600 homes were damaged. Dozens of health centers, community centers, and roads were also damaged. In Cali alone, at least 20 buildings came down, and rescue crews worked to reach people trapped inside, including at least 15 people caught in just a single building. Video of the scene showed the residents and rescue workers digging through rubble searching for survivors. The governor of one of the regions reported severe damage in his department's capital city. Seven airports across the country suspended service, including those in Cali. There were no reports of collapsed buildings in the capital, Bogota, though the president said he in the capital city, Bogota, though the president said he was heading there to lead the emergency response command post as they focused on the affected regions known as Coffee Growers Axis. The Trump administration said it was closely monitoring the situation, with Secretary of State Marco Rubio saying the U.S. stood ready to help the people of Colombia.
0: Colombia is one of those areas that sits, you know, right in a hotbed of seismic activity. And, you know, they have their fair share of earthquakes, although this was the strongest one. And I forget how long they had said. It's been a very long time to have one like this. And, you know, you hear of a death toll of over 100. And it's hard to fathom because, unfortunately, that number will likely rise in the coming days.
1: Yeah, as they unfortunately sift through the rubble and searching for survivors, there's going to be a point where it switches from search and rescue to

0: routine vaccines for children while linking immunizations to autism, a connection that has reportedly been disproven by scientific research. The order aims to cut the number of diseases that all children are universally recommended to be vaccinated against from 17 or 18 down to 11. Shots for illnesses like RSV and hepatitis A and B would only be recommended for high-risk children or left up to the decision between the parents and the doctors, which is where it should be anyway. The order also came calls for breaking up the combined measles, mumps, and rubella vaccine, known as MMR, into three separate shots given during separate doctor visits. These separate shots are not currently sold in the U.S., The move builds on efforts by Health Secretary Robert F. Kennedy Jr., a longtime vaccine skeptic, to reshape the childhood vaccine schedule. A similar change was made by the CDC earlier this year, was blocked in court, and this new order is also expected to face many legal challenges. Officials said the order does not ban vaccines or cut insurance coverage, and Kennedy framed it as giving parents more choices. The order also directs the Justice Department to investigate states over their vaccine exemption rules. Critics push back hard. Senator Bill Cassidy, a doctor who cast a deciding vote to confirm Kennedy, said Trump lacks the expertise to make these changes and urges parents to listen to their child's pediatrician instead of the president. The American Academy of Pediatrics has broken with the CDC and continues to recommend vaccinating against 18 different diseases. States, not the federal government, set school vaccine requirements.
1: Well, I'm happy that second part was in there because, as you and I have had discussions about, you know, with my son and such, I'm going to get myself into trouble probably if I want to go off on a tangent about this. I trust the people who are placed into a position who have worked hard for many years to understand things better than I do.
0: Well,
1: put it that way.
0: The issue that I have is breaking up the mumps, measles, and rubella into three separate shots.
1: Yeah, I don't know why.
0: That sounds like three separate doctor's appointments where you got to pay the doctor three times instead of one. Who's getting that kickback?
1: And not only that, I mean, I had the MMR, my wife had the MMR, my son had the MMR. We're fine. Look, I'm never going to say there's not a possible link between stuff, no matter what. I understand there can be. But when the vast, vast majority of all the evidence says one thing, it's very hard for me to stomach the idea of, nope, not possible. It's not 100% correct.
0: Well,
1: You know what I mean?
0: I'm not going to say there's not connections between one thing or the other, because when I grew up, there was no such thing as gluten allergies or things like that.
1: Yeah, and they make
0: so
1: the, and they make
0: things,
1: the,
0: things morph over time and things create and things come up. I get it.
1: And the funny thing is you get the people who will say, like, well, yeah, that didn't exist then. Well, no, it probably did. It just wasn't diagnosed or it wasn't understood or it wasn't, you know what I mean?
0: Right, it was treated differently because
1: they
0: weren't 100% sure what they were looking at.
1: Yeah, but I don't know. Regardless, if you're going to take any and just opinion advice, consult your pediatrician, listen to the best case practices, and make your decision on how you would like to make your decision.
0: When it comes to your child's care, if you don't have the conversation with your doctor and you base your child's care on the federal government.
1: Yeah, that's concerning.
0: I have concerns.
1: Mm-hmm.
0: Finally, in the news you need to know on this Tuesday morning, a recount has flipped an Indiana state Senate primary in favor of a Trump-backed challenger, unseating Republican incumbent nearly 3 months after the May election. The Indiana Recount Commission threw out 10 ballots, 8 for Senator Spencer Deary and 2 for challenger Paula Copenhaver, mostly over technical issues like missing initials from election officials. That turned Deary's 3-vote lead into a 3-vote win for Copenhaver. Deary was one of the 7 Republican senators targeted by Trump for opposing his redistricting push, and 6 others already lost. Deary plans to appeal, calling

0: the decision an attempt to overturn the will of the voters.
1: Yeah, that you don't often hear of recounts actually changing much.
0: Yeah, but you don't. There's also not very many elections that have a less than 10.
1: It's usually never that
0: ballot.
1: Tight.
0: It's never usually that tight.
1: Mm-hmm. That's kind of crazy.
0: That is the news you need to know to start this Tuesday morning, everybody. It's a full day. It is a very wet day. There is a flood watch in effect for many counties here in Z Country. Be aware of what's going on. You know where the flooding is in the areas that you deal with every day. Remember the two things that are most important, and that is it is a state law. If your wipers are on, your headlights need to be on. And don't think that automatic setting will turn them on. It might not be dark enough.
1: And also, if you just have running lights and those only affect the headlights, go ahead and turn on the full headlights because you'd like your taillights to be on as well.
0: Exactly. And the other point that we often talk about, and it's said nationally, don't drown, turn around. Don't test an area that you know that to be flooding. You have no idea how deep it is. Please don't take unnecessary chances. We have birthdays. We have anniversaries. Very few birthdays. Actually, more anniversaries than birthdays today. And we have a chance to win a $10 gift card from the Daily Grind. That'll come up next hour. Mary has news at the top and the bottom of the hour. Mary will also have another interview with the superintendent as we draw closer to the next school year here in Z Country. We'll have that coming up later on this morning.
1: Yeah, a lot of students going back to school this week.
0: Yep, absolutely. So keep that in mind as well in your morning travels. And sports, all three of the teams we cover, the Guardians, the Reds, and the Pirates, all begin new series starting tonight, and we'll have details of where they're at and who they're playing as they start those next three game sets. It's Tuesday morning. The best part about it is it ain't Monday. Thanks for being with us here at 99.9 WTUZ.
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0: 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Big Z Sportsman and on the way. Tomorrow, Big Z Sports will be live from Sammy Sue's Barbecue in Dover as it is the 2026 High School Football Preview Show. If you can't stop down and enjoy, which we go on the air at 6 o'clock, we say that you can enjoy that broadcast there starting off at 6 o'clock, but we would love to see you there as you get to see all the coaches join together and give a little insight into what their upcoming season is going to look like. Again, huge thank you. Coverage all season long brought to you by Altman Health System, the Kime Company, Rightmark Roofing, and the Tuscarawas Insurance Agency. So looking forward to getting together with all the coaches and sitting down enjoying some great food from Sammy Sue's, of course, and getting to look ahead to high school football on the way.
1: Should be a great season coming up. 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
0: Well, and the fun thing is, as we always say this, you know, you have coaches from the biggest schools that we have in our area all the way down to the smallest getting together, bouncing ideas off of each other, and just talking about the sport they love.
1: Plus, it's Sammy Sue's.
0: Of course. If you want the best, there's only one. 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
1: The Cleveland Guardians will look to get back to a winning way when they open a three-game series in Detroit tonight against the Tigers.
0: They need this series.
1: Cleveland is 58-61, tied for third in the AL Central. Detroit's 58-60, a half a game ahead of Cleveland and Minnesota, and they're 3.5 behind the White Sox in a very tight, very mediocre AL Central.
0: Painfully average.
1: First pitch from Comerica Park is 6:40 tonight. 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
0: Hey, Cleveland can still have a 100-win season.
1: Sure. If they won...
0: Everything but one.
1: Yeah. They have to... Yeah.
0: And they'll have a 100-win season.
1: If they go 43-0, then they're 101-61.
0: Yeah.
1: What an amazing run that would be. It's not going to happen. The Cincinnati Reds hope to put the weekend in Washington behind them as they start a three-game series in Chicago against those White Sox. The Reds are 56-61, 17.5 games behind the Milwaukee Brewers in the NL Central. The White Sox are 61-56, and as mentioned, sit atop the AL Central. First pitch from Wright Field is 7:40 p.m. And the Pittsburgh Pirates are in South Beach for three games beginning tonight. Pittsburgh comes in at 58-62, 17 games behind Milwaukee. Miami is 60-59, and that's 11.5 games behind the Atlanta Braves in the NL Central. First pitch from Lone Depot Park is 6:40 p.m. And that's our first look at Big Z Sports, brought to you by Carpenter Heating and Cooling.
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0: Happy Tuesday morning, everybody. Mary has joined us in studio again for the latest news headlines. Good morning.
18: Good morning.
0: Did you guys get woken up by the storms last night? Because my wife was saying how bad they were. I didn't hear a thing.
1: I had a nice little light show coming down. And it was early coming down, so maybe that's what woke her up. But I had some thunder boomers around my house, but we're talking like 8 o'clock, 9 o'clock.
0: So we're gonna start calling him when he gets angry. He's a thunder boomer.
18: Is that like a motorcycle gang or?
1: You know what?
0: Yeah, everybody's 75.
1: I
0: they all have trikes because you know.
1: I am not gonna answer any more of your questions today.
0: I kind of doubt that, but anyway,
1: I plead the fifth.
0: Nope, not going to fall for it. Mary's got the latest headlines on the way, but first, here's your weather, brought to you by Ron's Heating and Cooling.
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20: It remains unsettled and wet here early this week. Flood watches remain in effect through Wednesday morning. The forecast for today, a mostly cloudy sky. We will see a sizable break in the rain, but as we head into this afternoon, the risk for showers and storms will pick up. especially later today into this evening. High temperatures today near 80, low tonight 66. I'm Severe Weather Team 9 meteorologist Chef X Live.
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18: And a look at your Z Country News. The Tuscarawas County YMCA is inviting area golfers to hit the links this Thursday for a fundraiser that supports local youth and family programs. Marketing Director Kathleen Johnson says the 25th annual Craig Rader Memorial Golf Outing will be held August 13th at Oak Shadows Golf Club. Registration starts at 9 a.m., followed by a shotgun start at 10 o'clock. And she notes that a four-person team can register for $440. All proceeds do benefit the YMCA's annual campaign. 51st District State Representative Jody Salvo of Bolivar says a new round of brownfield cleanup funding is open soon to help communities address abandoned or underused properties and prepare them for redevelopment. The Ohio Department of Development will begin accepting applications August 11th for the brownfield remediation program with about $120 million available statewide. That's a look at headlines. 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
0: It is your Z Country Morning Show. What's wrong?
1: Nothing.
0: Did I steal your thunder there?
1: No, sir.
0: Did I steal your thunder, Boomer? There? No,
1: never. I'm going to swear. I'm not.
0: I'm trying to turn the mics on. He just starts pounding the table. I'm like, okay.
18: We've already got him riled up.
0: Mm. Hey, we're going to start off with a story from right here in Ohio with a world record.
18: Oh.
0: You got to give it up for Stephen Bibelhausen. He is the new world record holder for running a mile while pushing a baby stroller. We've seen people do this before.
1: Was
0: running
1: it
0: a mile.
1: His?
0: Yes, believe it or not. During the Guardian Mile in Cleveland, Bibelhausen brought the magic, or brought the magic, oh, actually I have no idea. Magic mile? I don't know. Anyway, he pushed the baby-filled stroller, I don't know why they classified it as that, past the finish line in, what would you say is a good mile time for you if we were going to have you run a mile right now?
18: An hour?
0: An hour, okay.
18: I don't know.
1: Okay.
0: I'm trying to remember, like, when I was actually in good shape what my mile time was.
1: To put that in perspective, I trotted, walked a 5K in an hour. Mm-hmm. So,
0: 2.1 miles. So, we'll say about, like, 28 to 30 minutes for you, maybe.
18: Hey, you're doing better than me.
1: I can drive it faster.
0: I don't know. I'd still like to think I could maybe get like a 15-minute mile, but that's not good for what I used to be able to do. Anyway, he completed it while pushing a stroller in 4 minutes and 17 seconds.
1: Okay, what's in the stroller? You said
0: a baby. It was his baby in the stroller.
1: He put a live child and then took off running.
0: Yeah, there's a lot of people that do that.
1: I don't like it.
18: And they make strollers that are made for
0: wheels,
18: running.
0: They can handle it. Yeah.
18: Meanwhile, the kid's like, "Wee!"
0: This is awesome.
18: It's like a roller coaster for the kid.
0: It's going to be like Chewbacca when Han Solo put it into whatever. I don't know. I don't know Star Wars. Anyway.
1: Why would you even attempt to make a reference if you don't know it?
0: Because I realized after I started, I'm like, this is a bad idea. It is worth pointing out the world record for running a mile without pushing a stroller is only 35 seconds faster than what Bibelhausen was able to do.
18: He was moving.
0: That's incredible. So very, very cool. But also is the fact that the world record then for running a mile is 35 seconds shorter. So it's sub 4 minutes is the world record for running a mile. How? Well, training. That's how.
18: Well, yeah.
1: They're a little more fit than we are.
0: Whatever do you mean? What do you have over there, Thunder Boomer?
1: Despite you two and your just attitudes today.
18: Yes.
1: We're going to do Good News Tuesday.
0: Oh, yeah.
18: Oh.
1: I can't see.
18: Maybe that will brighten this up here.
1: A mother found a permanent backup communication method for her 11-year-old autistic son after his usual device lost power during a restaurant visit. Jessica Fletcher's son Hunter, who is nonverbal, normally uses an augmentative and alternative communication tablet. But when the battery died, he drew a keyboard from memory on a piece of paper and used his fingers to type his order. After that experience, Fletcher had the keyboard tattooed on her forearm.
0: Oh.
1: So her son can communicate when his device isn't available. The tattoo includes letters, a happy and sad faces, and a I hear you button. The tattoo also makes it so Hunter can communicate without his selections being spoken out loud by a device. A video of Hunter using the tattoo has received a million views, not surprisingly, and likes on social media. Fletcher has since partnered with a clothing company to create shirts with keyboards printed on them, and says parents and medical professionals, first responders, and tattoo artists around the world have contacted her about this great idea.
0: It is a fantastic idea, and you know, I know some people who have children who have various different levels of intellectual disabilities or anything like that, and you know, it's incredible to watch how they are able to communicate with their child so efficiently, regardless of any limitations or things like that. And, you know, I don't even like using that phrase of limitations, because guess what? The child is still communicating. Yeah, is it different than you and I might communicate? Sure. Are they able to communicate their message? Yes. And it's a beautiful thing how we find a way to communicate no matter what.
1: And that's what it's about, actually, more than anything else.
0: Yeah. So, fantastic idea. I hope to see that all over the place for those who would be applicable for. So, it's a great idea.
1: Yeah.
0: I thought you had something else. Sorry.
1: I got nothing else to go with it.
0: Well, the last thing we're going to do here, I can't believe I'm doing this, but it's monkeys.
18: Oh.
1: Okay.
18: Oh.
0: We're going to India. Organizers of Badminton's World Championships in New Delhi have hired a group of men with a very unusual skill for the upcoming championship. What's the skill, you might ask? It's mimicking the calls of the Langur monkey. The event runs from August 17th through the 23rd at the Indira Gandhi Indoor Stadium, and the monkey mimics are there to solve a real problem.
18: What is that?
0: Rhesus monkeys are a menace in India's capital, often barging into buildings and even attacking people trying to get food or items and things like that.
18: Peanut butter cup.
0: The Langur,
1: I would have thought. I mean, Reese's monkey.
0: Spelled differently.
1: Or the little pieces.
0: The Langur, a larger black-faced monkey, scares them off oftentimes whenever they're in the same area. And the men who can imitate Langur sounds are in demand to keep the smaller monkeys away. Because if they enter a building and hear it, they automatically go, boop, not here. Wrong place.
18: Yeah, meanwhile, one or two of them is going to start getting wise and like, why is that guy look?
0: Either that or the actual Langur monkeys are going to be like, our call! they're going to run to the building. The concern is not far-fetched of those monkeys showing up. Earlier this year, a monkey was spotted wandering the stadium seating area during another tournament. Pigeons are another headache in the area, so a non-toxic gel was spread on the roof, and ducks as well, to keep them from roosting after birds fouled the court during the same event. Nothing like trying to hit a, what is the badminton thing called that you hit?
1: Shuttlecock.
0: Nothing like trying to hit a shuttlecock and you accidentally hit some bird dew.
18: Yeah.
0: India sees the championships as a chance to prove it can host big events and hopes to expand them even further from after this. And, you know, we talk about various different ways of conservation and, you know, doing kind things. this is a very easy way, hopefully, to at least stem some of it away. And it shouldn't harm anybody who's involved.
18: I just have two questions.
0: Okay.
18: How much are the monkey interpreters getting paid?
0: No idea.
18: And was there like an audition that they had to go through?
0: America's Next Top Monkey. America's Got Monkeys.
1: No.
18: America's Got Monkeys.
0: So you think you can monkey?
18: So you think you can monkey?
0: How many different more game shows?
18: I like that. We don't need any more.
0: So the price is monkey.
1: You have to be able to karaoke I'm a Believer.
0: All right, I actually like that one. Thank you so much, Mary. She'll be back for news at 7. We'll be back one final time this hour. But first, here's Alexandra Kay, straight for the heart at 99.9 WTUZ.

0: Alexandra Kay. Hey, you know, the rain might be falling later on today, but that's all right. You're probably going to be in your car and probably looking for something to do indoors. Well, just down the road, not a far drive at all, you can head on into Walnut Creek Cheese and Market and try some of their fresh sliced deli meats and cheeses, bakery items, homemade jams and sauces, bulk foods, and so much more. 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Walnut Creek Cheese and Market has so many different options in that regard. Or even if you're trying to spruce up the look of your home, they've got a ton of home decor items as well.
1: It is certainly some place to go and spend a rainy afternoon and indoors. There is so much to do, and then you're getting ready to leave and go, oh, man, we got to stop and eat. No, you don't. Just go upstairs, and you're welcome.
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12: Fox News, I'm CJ Pop. A busy Tuesday for voters. We start in Minnesota with a focus on the left.
13: Establishment-backed candidate Representative Angie Craig faces a far more progressive candidate, Lieutenant Governor Peggy Flanagan. Now, moving over to Wisconsin, where that governor's race is getting a lot of attention as well. Among the candidates, there's Representative Francesca Hong, the front runner, and Milwaukee County Executive David Crowley.
12: Fox's Alex Hogan reporting the winner takes on presumptive Republican nominee Congressman Tom Tiffany, backed by President Trump in South Carolina.
14: You've got to do it. It's the best thing. You're the best person for it.
12: President Trump during a tele-rally for interim Senator Darlene Graham. She's running for the seat left open by the death of her brother, Senator Lindsey Graham. Voters go to the polls in Vermont, Alabama, and Connecticut. 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
15: A flood watch remains in effect through Wednesday morning for Tuscarawas and surrounding counties. Good Tuesday morning, 7:01 and 67 degrees from the WTUZ Newsroom. I'm Mary Alice. According to the National Weather Service, impacts can include excessive runoff, could result then in flooding of rivers, creeks, streams, and other low-lying and flood-prone locations. Creeks and streams may rise out of their banks. Now, additional rainfall through Tuesday night is expected to average from 1 to 1.5 inches across the watch area. However, the National Weather Service notes that there is also the potential for isolated locations to receive an additional 2 to 3 inches. And with the soil already saturated, such rain totals could create flash flooding conditions. And again, that flood watch is active until 8 a.m. on Wednesday. The Tuscarawas County YMCA is inviting area golfers to hit the links this Thursday for a fundraiser supporting local youth and family programs. Marketing Director Kathleen Johnson says it's the 25th annual Craig Rader Memorial Golf Outing set for August 13th at Oak Shadows Golf Club. Registration begins at 9 a.m. followed by a shotgun start at 10 o'clock.
16: We still have room for some more teams, so if you've got a team that you would like to play some golf, it's a great golf outing to be at. We're feeding you breakfast, lunch, and dinner, steak dinner at the end, and lots of free snacks and drinks all day.
15: A four-person team can register for $440. All proceeds do benefit the YMCA's annual campaign, which helps fund programs and financial assistance for families across Tuscarawas County. Ohio educators are pushing for passage of House Bill 719, which would permanently reverse changes made last year, shifting the 11-member state teachers' retirement system board to a majority made up of political appointees. ONC's Nadia Romlagan has more details.
17: A court has temporarily blocked the legislative amendment from going into effect. Under the amendment, there would be 8 politicians and 3 teacher members elected by beneficiaries, explains Jeff Wensing, a high school math teacher in Cuyahoga County and president of the Ohio Education Association. He believes the move was aimed at limiting teachers' voices.
18: Further, the amendment would prohibit members of the retirement system, the elected members, from serving as chair or vice chair. This change surfaced literally in the middle of the night during conference committee for the budget.
17: Supporters of the board switch up argue the change was needed due to a history of problems. Ohio's state teachers' retirement system is one of the largest and oldest pension systems in the country, with more than 500,000 residents counting on the system for retirement income. Wensing says teachers have worked hard for decades and deserve to know choices made on their behalf aren't solely coming from political appointees who have never set foot in the classroom.
18: We deserve a meaningful voice in the direction of our retirement system. Over 1,400 OEA members have contacted their legislators in support of House Bill 719. However, there has not been an opportunity to testify.
17: This is Nadia Romlagan for Ohio News Connection.
15: Ohio Governor Mike DeWine has signed an executive order giving the Ohio Department of Behavioral Health the authority to create a statewide certification program for recovery housing operators. Monday's announcement reflects the administration's commitment to proactively identifying and combating potential fraud, waste, and abuse. It also builds upon DeWine's longstanding work to increase the capacity of substance use treatment across the state and reduce the stigma associated with seeking treatment. Now, under the new oversight structure, the Ohio Department of Behavioral Health will administer certification for recovery housing operators statewide, establish and maintain higher consistent statewide standards, strengthen monitoring and compliance, improve transparency and accountability, as well as enhance protections for residents while supporting long-term recovery outcomes. That's a look at news here on WTUZ. Be sure to follow us on Facebook to stay up to date on more local news at any time. From the Z Country Newsroom, I'm Mary Alice. Let's check in with Severe Weather Team 9.
19: It remains unsettled and wet here early this week. Flood watches remain in effect through Wednesday morning. The forecast for today, a mostly cloudy sky. We will see a sizable break in the rain, but as we head into this afternoon, the risk for showers and storms will pick up, especially later today into this evening. High temperatures today near 80, low tonight 66. I'm Severe Weather Team 9 meteorologist Jeff Exline.
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0: Sanity with Zach Topp, starting off the 7 o'clock hour. Birthdays and anniversaries coming right up, and you know you're going to get a chance to win with the Daily Grind on this Tuesday. So be ready for that opportunity to win after Mary comes back in studio for your latest news headlines.
1: Absolutely. We have a full morning still ahead. This is our busiest hour, as we talk about every single day, so we're glad you are with us.
0: Amish Door Country Classic, it's Charlie Pride, Kiss an Angel Good Morning. Happy Tuesday, everybody.

0: It's birthday time. We only have a couple to be adding here who are in the running to be a daily winner today. 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
1: That is correct. 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Saturday, Chris Kale reads your Saturday, Sunday birthdays, also selects a daily winner. Now, those six daily winners the following Monday are then in another drawing to win even more tasty treats. Today's daily winner will receive an appetizer from the Texas Roadhouse.
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1: 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They get those prizes to keep. Next Monday morning, they're in the drawing to possibly add to that with two entrees from the Texas Roadhouse.
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1: A dozen donuts from Rod's Donuts.
3: Donuts.
1: And a $10 gift card from Miller's Creamery. Again, 5 to 7 days in advance, please, and use the website, not the text line. We had one that came in late yesterday, came in at 9 o'clock yesterday morning. Jim Jacobs of Beach City celebrated birthday number 89 yesterday. So, Jim, we hope your birthday yesterday was a good one. Now, we only have literally two for today, yeah. So your odds are pretty good.
0: 50-50. We'll start off in Port Washington for Carly Redmond's birthday. Happy 12th birthday, Carly. We hope you have the best day. We love you. From Mom, Brooklyn, Mitchell, and Lexi.
1: And happy birthday number 65 to Ron Feller of New Philadelphia. The note says, happy birthday, Dad. And the reason why, even though it doesn't say 65, is he was born the same year I was.
0: Oh, well, that makes it simple,
1: Ron,
0: on you, doesn't it?
1: Welcome, yeah, to 65. So the odds are pretty good, everybody. Our winner is Ron Feller of New Philadelphia. Happy birthday, sir. I almost wrote New Philly. It's already on there. I can just write the word winner. Gee, many Christmas. Well, be listening next Monday as you could be our weekly winner.
0: Lainey Wilson coming up before your Big Z Sports Minute. Chance to win with the Daily Grind, anniversaries to round out the hour, and so much more coming up here on your Z Country Morning Show at 99.9 WTUZ.
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2: Good

0: Football and golf underway. High school football coming up next week, almost a week away now. Tomorrow is kind of our unofficial kickoff because it is the 2026 high school football preview show with Big Z Sports live from Sammy Sue's Barbecue starting off at 6 o'clock. You can tune in on our YouTube channel or you can stop down and come see us, which we're figuring out how that's going to work because the weather's not. It's not going to be great over the next couple of days. We might get lucky, though, because there's like a window right now where we might be okay.
1: So we'll have to plan and see. And, of course, extra thank yous go out to Sammy Sue's for being so open to where the event's going to happen and how they're going to make the logistics work. And, you know, that we Big Z Sports certainly appreciates all they do.
0: Yeah, we'll figure it out. Have no fear. Stop on down and have some great barbecue and come see us. Say hi while you're there. If you want the best, there's only one, Big Z Sports.
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1: The Cleveland Guardians will look to get back to a winning way when they open a three-game series in Detroit tonight against the Tigers. Cleveland's 58-61, tied for third in the AL Central with Minnesota.
0: Not good enough.
1: Detroit's 58-60, a half game ahead of Cleveland and the Twins, and they're 3.5 behind the White Sox. First pitch from Comerica Park tonight is 6:40. You can listen to all your Guardians action on our sister station, WJER. Cincinnati Reds hope to put their weekend in Washington in the rear view because they start a three-game series in Chicago against said White Sox. The Reds are 56-61, 17.5 games behind the Milwaukee Brewers in the NL Central. The White Sox are 61-56. They sit atop the AL Central. First pitch from Wright Field is 7:40 p.m. The Pittsburgh Pirates, meanwhile, they're down in South Beach for three games. Beginning tonight, they take on the Miami Marlins. Pittsburgh comes in at 58-62, 17 games behind Milwaukee. Miami is 60-59, 11.5 games behind the Atlanta Braves in the NL East.
0: Let's face it, they're just playing for second place at this point.
1: Yeah, I haven't looked at their wild card setup yet.
0: I have no idea.
1: I don't know because it's like the elitist and then it's like back in the old days of the top, the big two and the little eight when it talked about the big ten.
0: We still have like something like 40-some games left, so it's... There's not a lot, quite yet to worry about.
1: A lot can happen. Colorado's not yet eliminated. First pitch from Lone Depot Park tonight in Miami is 6:40. That's a look at Big Z Sports brought to you by Carpenter Heating and Cooling.
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6: You've got a chance to win a $10 gift card to the Daily Grind coming right up as a Tuesday text to win. 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
8: It remains unsettled and wet here early this week. Flood watches remain in effect through Wednesday morning. The forecast for today, a mostly cloudy sky. We will see a sizable break in the rain, but as we head into this afternoon, the risk for showers and storms will pick up, especially later today into this evening. High temperatures today near 80, low tonight 66. I'm Severe Weather Team 9 meteorologist Jeff Exline.
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10: In a look at your Z Country News, one child was taken to the hospital to be checked out after falling into Stillwater Creek near Ray Street in Yorksville Sunday evening. Fire Captain Nathan Krause says that crews were called for a water rescue shortly after 7 p.m. and found three juveniles in the water. Two were on a small sandbar, while a third had been carried farther down the stream before getting footing near another sandbar. And he says that firefighters believe the children had been walking along the bank when they fell in. Krause notes that Yorksville firefighters have not had many water rescue calls so far this year, but does note that conditions can always change quickly. The Ohio State Highway Patrol New Philadelphia Post says that they are planning to conduct an OVI sobriety checkpoint sometime this week in an effort to deter and intercept impaired drivers. The patrol says it will announce the county where the checkpoint will be held, either Tuscarawas or Carroll, one day before that operation, and then the exact location would be released on the morning of that checkpoint date. That's a look at headlines. Head over to WTUZ.com for more local news. 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
6: Who wants a $10 gift card to the Daily Grind? 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We're going to find somebody who's the lucky winner who can stop on down to downtown New Philadelphia and visit the Daily Grind, where they have been for over 30 years now.
12: That is correct. They've been down there for over 30 years because you find folks understand the value and the importance of supporting and shopping local. 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
6: Burger.
12: Burger.
6: Okay.
12: To the Weaver Appliance text line at 330-339-9399.
6: Hamburger.
12: 330-339-9399. 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
6: This is absolutely insane, but it's rather fitting. Back to school season also includes back to school with colleges and post-secondary and stuff like that. Now, I am the only one in this room who had the experience of going off to college and moving into a dorm and,
10: yes,
6: you know, getting all that situated and set up. And normally the shopping for that process, you know, it can be interesting. Only reason I say that is it can get rather expensive if you're not careful. But most of the back-to-school shopping in terms of moving into a dorm and stuff like that, you're trying to save a couple bucks. And that's why a lot of different places will have cheap options, you know, for things,
12: mm-hmm,
6: for,
12: right,
6: to furnish where you're living.
10: Yeah.
6: Well, it's not that case for everybody, because parents with entirely too much money and apparently a desperate need for approval from their kids are spending upwards of $20,000 to have interior designers do dorm room makeovers for their college-bound kids.
10: What?
6: It's a real thing. Shelly Gates handles styling for Mary Margaret Design, and she says she commands a fee of $20,000 to style a room, and she works 15 to 20 rooms each year. So she makes pretty good bank. It's a nice chunk of cash for just a couple months of work.
12: Oh, I mean, it's not theirs.
6: It looks like a room that, yes, it's styled, clearly, but...
10: Yeah.
6: $20,000. And the thing is they say they charge that fee to come in and do this, but you still have to buy the stuff, don't you?
10: Yeah, I was going to say that's not included probably in the...
12: I don't know.
6: I don't think it is.
12: Bridget got a degree in interior design from Bowling Green, so maybe that's what she should be doing now.
6: Maybe, considering what this person clears.
10: About ready to go back to school.
6: Look, it's a college dorm. it's not supposed to look like a, oh, this is my flat. No, it's supposed to look like a college dorm. There's a pizza box over there in the corner. Yeah. Everything smells stale.
10: Hopefully a couple books are open.
6: Your clothes are probably strewn about everywhere. Yeah. You don't have enough storage.
12: As long as it doesn't smell like liquor, throw up, and regret, just relax.
6: No, that's a part of the, I think it's a part of the deal.
10: And even then, I mean, I know not all of them have this. I'm sure there's options. But for the majority of it, isn't there two people in a dorm room?
6: It depends.
10: But for the, you know.
6: I lived freshman year. There were four guys in the quad dorm that we lived in.
10: Okay.
6: There was an experience I had. I lived by myself for a year also. And so you can have your own space.
10: Right. But I'm sure those are limited versus, like, sharing.
6: They're limited, and they're usually, that's just absolutely insane. $20,000.
10: Yeah. I'm just thinking of, I don't know if you guys have seen it, the Wednesday, like, TV series or whatever, when she gets partnered with, like, her roommate, and the one side is all black, the other side's rainbow.
6: Perfect.
10: That's what I'm thinking of here, just the normal college side, and then this.
6: This is oftentimes why they will have, like, compatibility surveys beforehand, before they match you with a roommate.
10: Yeah, but, I mean, no roommate's going to say, yes, I got an interior designer, too.
6: Yeah, I don't get it. I don't know. It was a funny juxtaposition for my first 2 years at college, and I still am in contact with him today, a very good friend of mine. He was from New Jersey, and we got paired together to room together. It was really funny because his parents are a little bit more on the, well, not a little bit more, they were on the wealthier side, and he actually, I think he's still there, works in Wall Street, like in finance and stuff like that. And he got paired with the kid from Tusk County. But it was great. We were perfectly compatible, but it was hilarious seeing the two worlds collide in those moments. Yeah. So anyway, there's that. If you really want to get your kids' approval, go ahead and start to take out a second mortgage on your home just so you can design and stylize their dorm room.
12: That's ridiculous.
6: Mm-hmm.
12: That's ridiculous.
6: And the thing is I'm like, are the kids really asking for this, or is this just the parents doing it?
12: It's probably what the kids are used to their entire upbringing.
6: Could be.
12: Making things fancy and...
6: Could be.
12: Yeah, that's fine. Guess what?
6: They grew up with a nanny.
12: Guess what, Hunter? Your cell won't be decorated like that, so...
6: There's a kid who's on his way to school right now who's named Hunter. Like, what?
12: What did I do?
6: What do you have over there?
12: I have a social dilemma.
6: Oh. Perfect.
12: On Facebook, Tom writes, "Dear Morning Show."
10: Yes, Tom.
6: Tom?
12: No, not that Tom. Oh, okay. Not my Tom. Just a Tom.
10: We don't know.
12: Well, I don't really know. It doesn't say
10: Tom.
12: Could
10: be. Either way, we're going to help you, Tom.
12: My neighbor called the cops on me and accused me of poisoning her kids.
6: Okay.
12: Here's what happened. Over the weekend, I was grilling out some burgers when I saw her kids playing in the backyard. They walked over and said it smelled good, and I asked where their mom was. They said she was out for a few hours, so I asked if they'd eaten, if they thought their mom would mind if they had a burger. So I cooked up a few more, and everyone had a good time with full bellies. 3 hours later, the cops show up. Apparently, my neighbor...
6: The cops showed up?
12: Yeah.
10: Well, they wanted a burger, too.
12: Apparently, my neighbor is a strict vegan.
6: Oh, crap.
12: Which I had no knowledge of in advance. And she's raising her kids, quote, in an environment that is kind and friendly to all animals. Well, they're delicious. Talk about awkward. Thankfully, the police pretty much laughed the whole thing off and were fine with what happened, and they understood. Now, however, I'm wondering how to deal with a neighbor that'll go to those kinds of lengths to make a point about her life choices.
6: Just
12: it
6: stay away from her.
12: Kind of messed up to me.
6: It was a mistake. The police laughed it off. You're not going to face legal ramifications from this. Don't give the kids any more food and go about your business.
10: Yeah, just leave, you know, don't try and interact with her and unless it's just a friendly wave kind of thing.
12: No,
10: if she waves
12: she
10: or whatever.
12: No.
10: Yeah.
6: So when you were saying poisoning the kids, I assume like maybe the meat was undercooked and they got upset bellies or something like that.
12: It was just the fact that she...
10: Her belief of veganism.
12: Yeah.
6: Also, okay. I saw this being like an old school cartoon where he turns around and starts going, and he's dumping the glass jug with the skull and crossbones on it. One drop on the burger and poof.
10: Wow.
12: Where did you grow up?
6: Cartoons. I think that was Tom and Jerry. It's making me think Tom and Jerry.
10: Cartoons, Ohio?
6: Yeah, Cartoons, Ohio. Who knows? Maybe that is a town that we own.
12: There's a part of me, because I grew up in Pettyville. there's a part of me that would live to taunt her as much as I could.
6: But why?
12: Because, where did I just tell you I grew up at?
6: But what would,
12: Pettyville.
6: But what would it bring you?
12: Inner joy.
6: No, it wouldn't. It would bring
12: for
6: you...
12: What, inner joy for where my heart should be and my soul should be. It would give me inner joy in that empty space.
6: No, I feel like it would bring you like an almost obsession level types of, oh, what do I do next?
10: Yeah. I mean, I think obviously the calling the cops was a bit much. She could have just gone over and been an adult and taught and said, hey.
6: Even if there was some yelling involved.
10: Right. Like, you know.
12: Well,
10: just,
12: and clearly the kids don't like being vegan or they wouldn't have taken the burger.
6: It smells so good. We haven't had protein.
10: But I feel like I would be on the slightly petty side. And I mean, my grill would be a little bit more in you. Than what it.
6: There's a fan pointed that direction to blow this.
12: See,
10: I mean, it'd be every weekend kind of thing.
12: That's nice, Mary. But it's lacking the diabolical side.
10: What would that be?
12: I don't know yet. I don't want to say out loud in case things take a turn.
10: Getting the Wienermobile to come to your house or something
6: there
10: for a party.
6: You go.
12: Now that. Just have it parked right in front of the...
6: He's buying old ones you find on Facebook Marketplace. Well,
12: spell out something in the yard in old wieners.
6: Tom, oh, good Lord. Tom, just ignore her and just avoid her. It's very funny that you had a social dilemma related to vegan, because I have something else kind of along those veins. Staying hydrated is incredibly important, but it's not always easy to do on hot, sweaty summer days. So when you're thirsty and need to replenish your body, what do you reach for? Well... Water is an obvious
10: choice.
6: But as it turns out, there's actually another unexpected beverage that is just as hydrating, if not even more hydrating than water. And no, it is not like an electrolyte drink or something like that. According to registered dietitian Joy Bauer, it's actually milk, of all things.
12: Really?
6: It's like I said, veganism. Well, what milk is it? Cow's milk. Milk. It's not the first drink that we would think of downing to rehydrate, which I don't think anybody would say that is their first option, but...
12: I don't find milk refreshing.
10: Yeah.
6: Not when I'm hot, but hold on. She says both skim and whole milk will do the trick, because some research suggests milk is more hydrating than water, and a few small studies have found that people who drink milk actually stay hydrated longer than those who drink water. Bauer explains that it's believed the natural sodium in milk works as an electrolyte to keep us hydrated, and the fat and protein it contains help the body hold on to hydration longer, which does make a lot of sense.
10: Okay.
6: She says, most people need to do to stay hydrated is drink water and eat regular meals, since food contains enough electrolytes. But if people need an extra boost of hydration plus electrolytes, like after spending time outside, sweating a lot, or being sick, the nutritional expert recommends having milk, water with a salty snack, or coconut water to get quick rehydration.
12: Yeah, well, you've never really seen a dehydrated cow, so I guess there might be something to this.
6: It could happen, yes.
12: Yeah. I don't know, Nick. I'm not around.
10: Well, it wouldn't be the adult cow, though. It'd be the calf. Because
6: problem.
10: The adult cow.
6: That's why you don't
10: drink.
6: See dehydrated calves, or if you do, there's another problem going on, whether it's scours or something else. But
10: I don't know. I mean, I don't drink too much milk anymore, but I remember as a kid, like, I would reach for it, but I'd feel more thirsty after I drank some.
6: Well, there is natural sodium in it. You know? What they're saying is it will help your body retain better water. So they're not saying pound like a gallon of milk to rehydrate, but if you have a little bit of milk and then have your water, it'll help you retain that water better.
12: But part of
6: you're
12: milk.
6: Arguing science right now.
12: I don't know.
10: We're arguing a nutritionist.
12: Don't.
6: That is science.
12: Stuff is going through the window in a second. I swear to God.
6: But literally, that's. Go ahead. Continue.
12: I'm not going to argue science. All I'm saying is this: when I feel dehydrated, I'm looking to quench my thirst. Milk does not quench my thirst.
6: Well, I'm not saying that she's
10: maybe
6: saying...
10: Maybe you need to take a shot of milk first and then drink water.
6: A shot of milk?
10: Well, she didn't say how much.
12: Well, she knows how to talk to me. By now, Mary understands what language she needs to use with me.
6: Make it a double.
12: To get a point across.
6: Anyway, no, I'm not...
10: And we need to do an experiment, I guess.
6: I'm not saying that it based off of like what you're looking for to quench thirst. I'm just saying on the science side of it, this is what she's saying. It can be more hydrating than water. And obviously, you should add other things to it with like electrolytes and stuff like that. And sodium does help you, not a too much sodium, but some sodium does help you retain more water. So that helps with the hydration. So it all makes sense. The science checks out. But if you don't want to drink milk, don't drink milk. I'm just, it was just ironic that we were talking veganism. And then I'm like, well, I got a milk story. Anyway, thank you so much, Mary. She'll be coming back for news at 8. We've got anniversaries on the way as Conley's going to go down a shot of milk or maybe something else.
12: I don't know what's in the fridge. I mean, I know what's in my trunk.
6: Here's Bailey Zimmerman on your Z Country Morning Show.

0: celebrating some anniversaries as we've got a few to be adding to the month of August. 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Fill out the anniversary form under the contest link. If you get it in 5 to 7 days in advance, like these four couples did, we'll be happy to recognize you on air, and you'll be in the running for our monthly prizes.
1: That's right, and the month is moving right along. We're into double digits here at August 11th, so if it's already come and gone, your anniversary, no problems. You can still get in the drawing on Tuesday, September 1st. If you've got an anniversary to come in August and you'd like it on the air, follow the instructions Nick just gave you. And as he mentioned, there are four couples today. Let's get started.
0: We are going to get things started off with a happy 9th anniversary to David and Daniel Ryan out of Dover. Happy 9th anniversary to my beautiful wife. I love you.
1: Happy 9th anniversary to Trey and Ricky Porter. Apparently they live in the Pittsburgh area. Actually not far from my family. They live in Cranberry Township. Says happy anniversary, love mom and dad Porter, enjoy your day.
0: Oh, very nice. And out of Denison celebrating today, it's Rob and Brad. Rob and Brandy Rectanis. Rob and Brandy, happy 25 years together today.
1: Want to give me? I think I know what it is, but
0: greasy.
1: That's what I thought. I'm not having a great day, so I thought I'd go for help early. Erica and Jeff Greason celebrating 31 years together today. Erica and Jeff, congratulations, and they make New Philadelphia their home.
0: All right, we'll get those anniversaries in, and a happy anniversary to all couples celebrating today. Ian Munsick is on the way on your Z Country Morning Show.
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7: News. I'm D'Angelosi. It is primary day in six states.
8: In Wisconsin's race for governor, the Democratic candidates include frontrunner Representative Francesca Hung and Milwaukee County Executive David Crowley, who is now backed by outgoing Governor Tony Evers. Hung could become the first Democratic Socialist governor in the U.S. She's made a lot of headlines for past comments where she called to abolish ICE or cancel Thanksgiving.
7: Fox's Alex Hogan.
8: In Minnesota, establishment-backed candidate Representative Angie Craig faces a far more progressive candidate, Lieutenant Governor Peggy Flanagan.
7: And there are also primaries in Connecticut and Vermont and a special primary election in four Alabama congressional districts after the Supreme Court allowed the state to draw new district maps. Then in South Carolina, 10 Republicans are vying for a chance to run for the late Senator Lindsey Graham's seat, including his sister Darlene. 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
9: Sherrod Brown is trying to connect with Tuscarawas County voters as he seeks a return to the U.S. Senate. Good Tuesday morning, 8:02 and 68 degrees from the WTUZ Newsroom. I'm Mary Alice. The Democrat spoke to about 150 supporters Monday at Daily Grind Cafe in New Philadelphia. Brown is running against Republican incumbent John Husted this fall. Despite Tuscarawas County voters backing Donald Trump by about 70% in 2024, Brown says he believes his message can still connect here.
10: I don't think voters voted for this war that's gone on for 5 months. I don't think they voted for higher gas prices and diesel prices. I don't think truckers voted for these diesel prices. I don't think people, I think they've not gotten what they think, what they voted for. And I know that people know I'll fight. I'll take on the drug companies. I'll take on Wall Street and fight for them as I have my whole career.
9: And Brown says he entered the race because he does not think many Ohioans feel heard in Washington. And he lost his Senate seat in 2024 after three terms, taking about 46% of the statewide votes against Republican Bernie Moreno. New Philadelphia's newest firefighter was sworn in just days after the most intense rescue of her young career. Sarah Valentine joins New Philadelphia from Bolivar, where she will remain as a part-time firefighter. On Monday last week, she and two other firefighters pulled a 28-year-old man out of an upside-down pickup truck that was submerged in a Canton Creek. He had no pulse, but rescue workers brought him back to life on the shoreline. Valentine has only been a firefighter for a year, and she has trained as a combat medic in the Ohio National Guard, which she says helped her in that situation.
11: Honestly, I didn't even think about it. I just jumped in. I don't know. I feel like my friend had to tell me really what happened after, but I think it was just go for it. We just needed to go for it. He was in there. We knew what we had to do. I'm comfortable swimming, so I was ready for anything.
9: And overall, she's grateful for the praise from everyone who saw the story online and from Bolivar's fire chief, Sean Lynch, who said he couldn't have handpicked a better group to respond.
11: That's an honor. It was an honor for him to say those things.
9: And Mayor Joel Day sworn Valentine on Friday at the New Philadelphia Fire Station in front of family, friends, and members of the New Philadelphia, along with Bolivar Fire Departments. A flood watch remains in effect through Wednesday morning for Tuscarawas and surrounding counties. According to the National Weather Service, impacts can include excessive runoff, resulting in flooding of rivers, creeks, streams, and other low-lying and flood-prone locations. Some additional rainfall is expected through Tuesday night, and that's to average from 1 to 1.5 inches across the watch area. And the flood watch is active until 8 a.m. on Wednesday. That's going to wrap things up for news here on WTUZ. 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From the newsroom, I'm Mary Alice. Let's check out that Valley forecast.
12: It remains unsettled and wet here early this week. Flood watches remain in effect through Wednesday morning. The forecast for today, a mostly cloudy sky. We will see a sizable break in the rain, but as we head into this afternoon, the risk for showers and storms will pick up, especially later today into this evening. High temperatures today near 80, low tonight 66. I'm Severe Weather Team 9 meteorologist Jeff Exline.
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0: Carry on. It's Kenny Chesney, and no, you're outside your windshield or whatever right now does not deceive you. It did get that dark that quick.
1: It is very, very dark. There are severe thunderstorm warnings till 8:15 or beyond this morning.
0: And we're going to be getting rain a lot
1: and
0: over the day.
1: And we're going to get a lot of rain, a lot of probable standing water and such, so make sure that you know where the spots are for you where flooding is an issue on your daily travels. So please be aware. Today's going to be a rough day.
0: Hey, to all my friends in agriculture today, doesn't look like we're putting up any hay today, just so you know. Just throwing it out there if you didn't already know that. But hey, this 8 o'clock hour, we've got other things that are way more informative than that. We're going to tell you what's going on in the world. Mary's got headlines and so much other great stuff's going on. By the way, we just talked about it yesterday. I have a little surprise for everybody. Certain things that we're going to start giving away here.
1: Oh, yeah.
0: Yeah, you remember.
1: Yeah,
0: you remember.
1: Yeah, and we're running out of time to do it, actually.
0: Yeah, so we'll give you more details. So you got another chance to win today, and stay tuned for that.
1: Oh, we're doing that today.
0: Of course, for all the rest of this week, my friend.
2: Did we decide that yesterday?
0: Of course we did. Right now, here is your Amish Door Country Classic with George Strait, You Look So Good in Love, on your Z Country Morning Show.

Darling, I've wasted a lot of years not seeing the real you. But tonight your beauty is shining through. And I never took the time to let you know. So before he takes you away, please let me say.

0: a little King George to keep your Tuesday morning rolling on as the rain starts falling as we go center stage with our friends at the Barnett Realtors. Your look at arts and entertainment all across Tuscarawas County. And we're proud to shine the spotlight on the people bringing creativity to life in our community. Hey, you know, lots of great stuff going on right now. One that we've talked about before, but we'll make mention again. You know, I think it's rather fitting because the rain won't always be here. The Denison Railroad Depot Museum is asking you to head on out and enjoy on September 19th and 20th. Ohio Goes to the Movies Film Fest Train Rides, which will be taking place September 19th through the 20th. It is truly a one-of-a-kind experience at the museum, and it's a part of the America 250 Ohio Train Ride Series in partnership with Ohio Goes to the Movies. Guests invited to enjoy a weekend. The magic of movies comes to life and meets the timeless charm of rail travel, such an integral part to the founding of our nation.
1: It truly is, and for anybody that doesn't know what an intricate part of the growth of our nation this part of the country had, it's unbelievable. It truly is.
0: How
1: incredibly important it's been.
0: Yeah, I mean, it is one of the main reasons that we were able to, you know, expand as far as we were able to, you know, in such a short period of time. The event combines themed train rides, classic films, interactive entertainment, and plenty of family-friendly activities. So if you are interested, if that sounds right up your alley, go ahead and head online to denisondepot.org or call 740-922-6776. Again, that is September 19th and 20th with the Denison Railroad Depot Museum. Gonna be an awesome experience for sure. My wife and I have been talking. We absolutely have to get H on a train ride at some point.
1: Oh, he will absolutely lose his mind.
0: And you know what? This could be a perfect time to do it.
1: Absolutely perfect time.
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0: Hey, coming up tomorrow, Big Z Sports will have the high school football preview show for 2026 live from Sammy Sue's Barbecue at 6 o'clock. You can enjoy the entire show on the Big Z Sports YouTube channel. Or you know what? You can stop on down to Sammy Sue's, get yourself a bite to eat and enjoy. And I know we'll be enjoying some great food at Sammy Sue's while we're there.
1: Oh, yeah, it's all good.
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1: 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The Cleveland

0: Cleveland Guardians will look to get back to a winning way when they open a three-game series tonight in Detroit against those Tigers. Cleveland's 58-61 tied for third in the AL Central. Detroit is 58-60, a half a game ahead of Cleveland and Minnesota, and 3.5 games behind the Chicago White Sox. First pitch from Comerica Park is 6:40, and as with all the broadcasts, you can listen to the entire Guardians game on our sister station, WJER. Cincinnati Reds hope to put their sad weekend in Washington behind them when they start a three-game series in Chicago against those same White Sox. The Reds are 56-61, 17.5 games behind the Milwaukee Brewers in the NL Central.
1: Yikes.
0: The White Sox are 61-56. They sit atop the AL Central. First pitch from Wright Field is 7:40 p.m. The Pittsburgh Pirates are in South Beach for three games beginning tonight. Pittsburgh comes in at 58-62, 17 games behind the Milwaukee Brewers. The Miami Marlins are 60-59, 11.5 games behind the Atlanta Braves in the NL East. 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
14: Welcome back to your Z Country Morning Show, everybody. And you know what? I'm going to take Conley's advice. Hey, if you're texting in for an opportunity to win or something, we're testing out some things on our text line. And by we, I mean I'm testing out some things on our text line, and I'm trying to figure it out. So bear with me when all of this.
0: You may get an auto reply.
15: You may get multiple auto replies.
14: That's what I'm trying to avoid happening. I'll figure it out. Speaking of which, we're going to have another chance to win coming right up.
0: Yes.
14: You know what? Because it's perfect timing for this. The Akron Rubber Ducks just up the road from us. Only two more homestands coming up on this season. You know, we got some tickets. We want to send you out there to send off the Rubber Ducks at the end of the year with a bang.
0: Yeah. Their next homestand starts next Tuesday, the 18th, and runs through next Sunday. And then they have one more the first week of September. So we will be giving away after the news and weather
14: Do
0: break
14: you remember?
0: Here.
14: Remember?
0: We'll be giving
14: back in September.
0: We'll be giving away your opportunity to text to win some Rubber Ducks tickets.
14: It was a thunder boomer.
0: Nick will be here to give away tickets.
14: We'll tell you how you can win coming up in a little bit. Mary's got headlines on the way, but first things first, how about a look at that weather? Perfect timing for that. 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
16: It remains unsettled and wet here early this week. Flood watches remain in effect through Wednesday morning. The forecast for today, a mostly cloudy sky. We will see a sizable break in the rain, but as we head into this afternoon, the risk for showers and storms will pick up, especially later today into this evening. High temperatures today near 80, low tonight 66. I'm Severe Weather Team 9 meteorologist Jeff Exelon.
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15: A look at your Z Country news. Golfers still have time to register for an annual event that serves as one of the biggest fundraisers of the year for the Tuscarawas County YMCA. It's the 25th annual Craig Rader Memorial Golf Outing coming up on Thursday at Oak Shadows Golf Club in New Philadelphia. The event does benefit the YMCA, supporting programs and services for youth and families throughout the community. And the outing will include a light breakfast at 9 a.m. with a shotgun start at 10 o'clock. Lunch, snacks, drinks, games, and prizes are all part of that day. And teams are still being accepted for the four-person scramble, with registration costing $440 per team. A flood watch does remain in effect through Wednesday morning for Tuscarawas and surrounding counties. According to the National Weather Service, impacts can include excessive runoff resulting in flooding of rivers, creeks, streams, and other low-lying and flood-prone locations. Creeks and streams may rise out of their banks. And the flood watch is active until 8 a.m. on Wednesday. And Conley, I believe you said right when I came in that there is a severe weather alert until 9 a.m. this morning.
0: Yes, a severe thunderstorm warning is in effect until 9 a.m.
14: If you weren't aware of that, look outside.
0: Yeah,
14: or
0: so,
14: listen. Either way. Yes.
0: It's gotten a little lighter, but it got really dark there for a few minutes. It's gotten a little lighter, but it's still not good.
14: And go ahead, Mary. I know you didn't want to finish it out.
15: That was it.
14: Head online for more of your latest news at WTUZ.com.
15: Oh, okay.
14: I'm going back to my news days. But,
15: right, there you go.
14: Yeah, and you know, you guys, I don't know if you remember or not, I talked about this like last month or something. We had a really long span of really hot and humid. I said, don't worry, the atmosphere will equal it out at some point.
15: Yeah.
14: We found the equaling out point over the yesterday, today, and the next couple of days. But anyway.
15: Which I'm okay with, my tomato plants and stuff needed.
14: Oh yeah,
15: some
14: there's plants and stuff that are going, oh god, thank you.
15: Yes.
14: Yeah. Anyway, hey, we've got Akron Rubber Duck Akron Rubber Ducks tickets to give away. We today, tomorrow, Thursday, and Friday, a 4-pack of tickets each day that you can win.
0: Exactly.
14: Surprise, Conley. There you go.
0: Well, no, I knew. I remember us having this discussion yesterday. I didn't realize we were starting it today. But yes, this is your opportunity to win a 4-pack of tickets to go up to the 717 Credit Union Park in beautiful downtown Akron to check out an Akron Rubber Ducks game. It's a lot of fun. They promotion just about every single night. Fireworks every Friday and Saturday. A lot of fun to be had in their last two homestands. Again, their next homestand starts next Tuesday the 18th through next Sunday. Stop down here, pick up your vouchers. You guys have gotten tickets to your phone. You know how all that works. So if you're interested in having an opportunity to win a 4-pack this morning, text in the word, and you'll get an automatic reply. Text in the word weather.
14: Weather.
0: To the Weaver Appliance text line. Is that a bad word?
14: No.
0: Okay. You looked at me like, oh, don't use that one.
14: No.
0: 330-339-9399. 330-339-9399. Text in the word weather for your chance to go see some ducks.
14: Whether or not you're a winner remains to be seen.
0: Oh, that's it. That's
15: that spelling counts on this. We need to know which spelling.
0: Hey, we would have been fine if old...
14: Hey, and as a reminder, too, if you are texting in right now, as we've said before, or we just said to start this hour, I'm testing out things with the text line. If you get an automated response, don't worry about it. I'm figuring it out. You'll probably end up getting more than one. It's fine. Bear with me. I'll figure it out.
0: You will actually get something that says, hey, you're our winner, not just an automated reply.
14: Pretty
0: so
14: much.
0: You know.
14: Yeah. Hey, we're going to start off with a story of, we've talked about those flock cameras and
15: yes,
14: people doing some not so great things. Regardless of what your thought process is, whether you like flock cameras or not, the vast majority appear to not. You can't destroy public property and stuff like that. Well, in West Virginia, 20-year-old Wesley Jackson apparently didn't hear those warnings because he's been arrested and is accused of the theft and destruction of multiple flock cameras. Mm-hmm. So fell prey to those jokes on social media and stuff like that. The license plate readers have been the target of nationwide ire, and now the public appears to be having Jackson's back.
15: Oh.
14: How are they having his back? Well, while facing upwards of a year in jail for his crimes, commenters on the WDTV News Facebook page are offering up alibis for Jackson to the tune of over 20,000 different alibis people have passed on along to him that they say could use and he could use to get away from these charges. I have some examples of those, if you would like those.
15: Yes, please.
14: They said that he was fishing in the Keys with... by the way, these are people who are like saying that they were his friends.
15: Right.
14: So that's what they're using their first names here. Saying he was fishing in the Keys with Justin, setting up snake tanks with Isaac, saving the neighbors of a woman named Zoe from a fire, just drinking beer with Dylan, and so many more.
15: All right.
14: Some of which are not radio safe, that I'm not going to be able to relay.
0: Just being a whiner with Willie. Because just leave them alone. Okay, fine, you don't like them. That doesn't give you the right to destroy them.
14: Mm-hmm.
0: My goodness. Go.
15: Not to mention, are they constantly, like, on? Because it's a camera, right? So it's constantly on?
14: I'm not sure. I know that it will trigger if something goes past it where it can read a license plate. I don't know if it's, like, some type of standby mode that it's always on and always capturing. I don't know. That part I really truthfully do not
15: know. That's what I would want to know, because if he did take it... Hopefully,
14: he's pointing it right at his face.
15: Yeah. No, I was fishing with Dylan out in the...
14: My favorite.
0: He's sitting on the John trying to figure out how to turn it off. That's not a good look, sir.
14: My favorite one from Matt, which I think is the top comment, top upvoted comment, I guess, couldn't have been him. We were out counting blades of grass in the field whenever you say he did this.
15: Ah, well, that's beautiful. Nature.
14: Yeah. It's green.
0: Green. I just saw that episode last night.
14: Perfect. So, yeah, that's just, look, I personal opinion time. I don't like the idea of mass widespread surveillance. I really don't. Like, in this case, and being able to create patterns of how people move and stuff like that. I don't like that. That doesn't mean I'm going down the street and finding a Flock camera and knocking it down or stealing it. Like, no, that's not how we handle things.
15: Well, and I haven't looked. I mean, I've obviously seen the news stories and stuff, and I don't know how the Flock cameras work or whatever in terms of the patterns. But good Lord, I get a thing each week from Google telling me where I've been.
14: Well, yeah, but it's...
15: I mean, you know...
14: So this actually has something to do why some people are concerned related to law enforcement and tracking. That's what they're more worried about, not the Google side.
15: They don't do anything wrong, and they don't have a reason to track you.
14: Right, but there are people who just don't want you having that information, period, whether you're doing things wrong or not. So I'm just saying that's what the argument is.
15: Yeah.
14: Go ahead.
0: No, I'm just saying, I can't be radio friendly and my opinion. I don't want people to get 1,000 auto replies when they start texting their hate for me, so I'm keeping my mouth shut on this one.
14: So, just put it this way, are you in more differing opinion from mine, I guess, so to speak?
0: I'm a hybrid between you two.
15: Yeah. Mm-hmm.
0: I don't have adequate information on how they work exactly.
15: Right.
0: They
14: always
0: have an opinion. Go ahead.
14: They always are on. Yes.
0: Okay.
14: They are
0: okay.
14: Continuously.
0: So it's like CCTV.
14: In a way, yes.
0: Okay. Yeah. All right. After a while, if you're not doing anything, I don't know why you would be under surveillance.
15: Yeah.
14: Yeah, that is a part that I have questions for too. Because, like, to Mary's point, if they don't have no reason to follow you or follow your movements, why?
0: There's this I don't know. There's extremes on both ends, I guess.
14: What?
0: And
14: I didn't know that.
15: Nice.
14: That's never happened. Is this new?
15: I mean, I can see where the good is. I mean, we had a story here locally where they were able to use the Flock cameras mm-hmm. and found that man with the young girl mm-hmm. up in Michigan or Wisconsin or wherever it
14: was.
15: They could still be missing, you know?
14: Yeah.
15: I mean, in terms of, you know, so I mean, I guess you have that end too of... It can be used for a purpose.
14: That's the thing. There's always going to be arguments too.
15: Exactly.
14: In the affirmation and in the dissent. There's always going to be that. And guess what? You can have an opinion based on both of those.
15: Yeah, and if you don't think you're already being watched or just constantly monitored in general...
14: Morning, FBI agent. Sorry, I forgot to say that into my phone.
15: Exactly.
0: Well, see, that's the thing. The people that post their disgust with them, you're posting... on a device that's already...
14: Most likely.
15: Right.
0: I don't care why.
14: We can neither confirm nor deny.
0: I've turned off my location. Yeah. Well, good for you.
15: I think we were talking...
0: Because it's too late.
15: We were talking about, like, soundproofing stuff. I've been getting ads now on mm-hmm. Facebook about soundproofing booths.
14: Mm-hmm.
15: I didn't look that up.
14: Mm-hmm. Oh, yeah. I know.
15: So...
14: I know. We have to move on because we could be here all morning. What do you have over there for weather?
0: I'm glad you asked. Last month was the hottest month ever recorded for the lower 48, according to the National Oceanic and Atmospheric Administration.
14: Oh, joy.
0: Temperatures averaged 76.9 degrees each day.
14: That's also oceanic, by the way, people, not just atmospheric.
0: Yeah, it's a National Oceanic and Atmospheric.
14: No, what I'm saying is people hearing 70s, well, that's fine, that's mild. No, that's in the ocean.
0: Oh.
14: At a certain depth.
15: What's the ocean supposed to be?
14: Continue.
0: It's supposed to be enough to go, ooh, when you get in and be refreshing.
15: So about 60.
0: It edged
14: one
0: out
14: more time,
0: the previous record set in 1936 and again in 2012, and several spots in Idaho, Utah, Wyoming, and Montana hit all-time highs since record-keeping began back before Tots in 1895.
14: Oh, that was a great year.
0: Yes, it was. You know, it really was. Mm-hmm. The spiders were good that year. A sweeping heat wave put more than
14: 1901.
0: Huh?
14: They weren't around until 1901.
0: I don't care, Nick.
14: Okay.
0: I don't care. What part of the way I look right now gives you the impression that I care?
14: The fact that you're getting that worked up.
0: The extreme heat also brought heavy rain and major floods in some areas. Even as much of the country stayed unusually dry. Those are the people that didn't drink. Forecasters expect above normal warmth to continue.
14: Yeah, which is funny because we're talking about that now. And yes, there's the data, like we saw it. But now we've dipped. It's 67 out this morning. When's the last time it was 67 at 8:44 on a day that like started hot? You know what I mean?
0: See, this is the science of it.
15: Yeah,
14: I'm not disagreeing with it. Never mind. No, I'm just going to, I will make him angry if I say what I was going to. But, yeah, keep that in mind. We are still in the midst of, like, our climate shifting and things kind of shifting around with that. But they track this stuff because it's important to know that for your own preparations and such. Because if it's going to be, like, super hot and things like that, well, Mary, you growing a garden, just all the way back to, like, that kind of basis thing, you know you're going to have to be more vigilant on, you know, heat stress for your plants and stuff like that.
15: Oh, yeah, absolutely. And then, I mean, you know, I think I've talked about it a couple years ago. We had that drought or whatever. Mm-hmm. Our well water, you know, we had to be very quickly turn on, turn off with the water.
14: I'm getting a shower. I'm done.
15: Yeah, pretty much. It's almost, yeah.
14: You okay? I might have broke Conley for some reason.
15: Wait, it was the gesture. Why.
14: It was the gesture.
0: I don't know why that was so stupid, but it was.
14: Really quick, I have a list to go through here, and it's from Reddit, because of course it is. You know, all through the years, there have been many, many things that we've learned over time that, even though they did it for years, it turns out to be not so great for you. The first thing that comes to my mind, or the two things, are the use of lead paint and asbestos insulation, right?
15: It's fine.
0: A little dabble, do you?
14: Okay. Well, people took to Reddit, and they gave their opinions on things that people think we will discover are bad for us in the future.
15: Ah.
14: Similar to like lead paint, asbestos, stuff like
15: okay.
14: that. First one, it's a very interesting take. Wealth. We're currently in the finding out phase of what happens when some people are allowed to hoard unsightly amounts of wealth and power.
0: Yeah. I mean,
14: they're not talking about the dude who's got a really good paying job or the woman who's like worked her butt off for so many years.
15: We can think of a couple giants.
14: Yes.
15: Shopping places.
14: Yep, that's what they're referring to.
15: Stop buying from them.
14: Well, yeah, there is that option.
15: There you go.
14: The next one, we already have microplastic and PFASs. Also, pseudo hormones are a good contender.
15: I thought we were already at that point.
14: With microplastics and stuff,
15: yeah.
14: They don't quite know how bad it could be, is what they're referring to. They do know that it's, imagine that, small amounts of plastic isn't good in your body.
0: We'll get back to you when it's too bad.
14: Yeah, there you go.
15: Yeah.
14: This is an interesting one that you might not think of, but polyester clothing is the leading source of microplastic pollution in our oceans and household dust. It's depressing to realize.
15: Leave my cheap clothing alone.
14: It's a miracle fabric.
0: Stop putting leisure suits on dolphins.
14: I cannot stand... I have a couple of them, but not many. Almost every shirt that I wear, for the most part, is cotton because I don't like the feeling of polyester.
15: I like a good rayon.
14: Perfect.
0: I'm most comfortable without clothes.
14: We've been told.
15: So you're going clear back to nature. I like
0: it. Yes, that's where, yes.
14: Mm-hmm. Social media.
0: I'm right by it.
14: It seems fine until it isn't, which they've already started finding some information about how social media could affect you.
0: Yeah, and Meta's already cutting checks.
14: Mm-hmm. Mm-hmm. This is no surprise because, again, they're already doing the research on it. Vapes and vaping.
15: Ah, yes.
0: I don't know how people could think that wouldn't be as bad for you.
14: Yeah, but then again, you go back to smoking years and years and years ago.
15: Yeah.
0: It was always bad for you.
14: But that used to be, like, oh, this is a miracle. You know, it curbs your appetite, your cravings. And
15: that was the big thing of, you know, you can be slim.
14: Yeah.
0: That's what they sold you, but they didn't tell you it was bad for you.
14: What? You mean to tell me that doctors were paid off? the eye roll that I just got there. This is one that I didn't really... Oh, well, it makes sense. We just talked about the polyester with clothing. All the lint that disappears into the air when you clear out the lint dryer trap, or the dryer lint trap. Dryers are rock tumblers for clothes, and with so many fabrics being synthetic now, that's microplastic straight to your lungs. Would make sense.
15: Oh, I thought we were going to go back to the... It's getting hotter because the microplastics are in the air warming up.
0: And that's what made no, wait a minute. She's on to it. She broke the code. That's what made last month so hot was everybody's polyester suit.
14: So you were drying your clothes too much.
0: You were drying your clothes too much. Why? Because you were swimming too much.
14: This is hot. This is a big one for me and for anyone else in agriculture. Eating factory farmed meat.
15: Mm.
14: Buy local, please. Know where your food comes from, yeah. Please.
0: He won't sell us anymore.
15: Right.
14: I never said that. Posting your babies, toddlers, or children on social media.
0: Why would you do that?
14: I post pictures of H, but it's not public. It's all just shared on my personal stuff.
15: I don't mind that as much, but it's gotten to the point where there's like, it's almost become more natural now to have like that photo booth. Almost kind of like a setup at events and back to school. So my niece is going back to school. It was open house. They had like a back to school banner so that you could take pictures in front of it.
14: Mm-hmm.
15: Never would have thought about that back in the, you know, it was always that first day of school picture and that was it.
0: you better hope your hair's right.
15: Right.
14: I remember having conversations like that. This is another big one, actually, on the agricultural side of it. Glyphosate, in coming decades, we'll wonder how we lack the will to outlaw it. So, if you don't know, it's an herbicide that kills weeds and stuff like that. And it's very commonly used in smaller batches on, like, the readily available residential side or much higher batches in the commercially or agriculture side. There is some concern as to what it could actually be doing.
15: Yeah.
14: Oh, it kills weeds. Trust me, it kills weeds. But
0: no, I won't get into individual product names, but it kills a lot more than weeds if your aim isn't good with it.
14: What happened in your life?
0: I'll explain to you, but I don't want to throw out a product name. You know.
15: Kind of think what you killed.
14: Yeah, this is...
0: stuff around the weeds.
14: This is a big one that actually my wife and I have recently put into our forefront with having H and using sunscreen. Spray on sunscreen. Tons of white lung class action lawsuits in the middle term future, I bet you. Probably related to the aerosolized version of it and stuff. So we use a lot of just rub-on mineral stuff now.
15: Yeah.
14: And man, oh man, does it work? But boy, is that stuff thick.
15: Yeah, I never would have thought about lungs. Why are you breathing when you
14: spray? Well, that's the other thing I want. Well, if you're in an enclosed area, it makes sense. But it's also not like you're not supposed to spray and then go, okay, now I'm good.
15: I mean, if they didn't do whatever with the hairspray back in the 80s with lawsuits, then they don't have a chance for this.
14: Sunin.
0: Wrap.
14: And finally, the last one, all the additives in a lot of readily available food.
15: What? No.
14: No, we're just embalming ourselves from the inside out.
15: It's fine, so we can be well-preserved, like plastic.
14: Yeah. Well, there's actually been some people who have said, they're like, the more that we dive into this route of, like, preservatives and stuff like that, like, you know, years ago it was ashes to ashes, dust to dust when you went through a funeral and you got buried. Because you were supposed to return to the earth.
15: Right.
14: They're like, what if you can't? What if your body doesn't?
15: Plastic to plastic.
14: Oh, yeah.
0: Well, then you become...
14: the earth just floats around in the solar system as a giant plastic water bottle.
0: You become a water bottle.
14: Exactly. It's giving back, or I guess.
0: Did you put him in an urn? No, that's him right over there in
15: the
0: water.
15: No,
0: the
15: urn is him.
14: He became the urn. It's reduce, reuse, recycle.
0: That's like right. It. And we just put all the other relatives in him.
14: Yes, it's perfect.
15: I like it.
14: He was the patriarchy, so now it's... Is that what you call it at the top of the...
0: Patriarch.
14: Yeah. Patriarch, not patriarchy. That's...
15: Yeah.
14: Oh, good Lord.
15: We knew what you meant, though.
14: Anyway,
0: to college.
14: Before we... there is paper proof of that, but there is no other proof. Thank you so much, Mary. She'll be back for news at 9. We'll be back next hour. I think I need to give you all a break from us. Right now, here is George Burge and Luke Bryan. Have no fear. You just got to ride on your Z Country Morning Show.

0: The radical left attacks law enforcement in the streets, while leftist politicians like Zohran Mamdani, Tim Walz, and Jasmine Crockett slander them on stage.
1: They mask their faces to attack and murder.
2: Modern-day Gestapo.
3: Modern-day slave patrols.
0: And Amy Acton's echoing her fellow leftists, spreading dangerous lies.
4: Does this not feel like the Ku Klux Klan to anyone?
0: Amy Acton and her fringe rhetoric inspires violence against officers with deadly results.
5: New details about the deadly shooting.
6: A sniper opened fire from a nearby rooftop.
7: Yon specifically intended to kill agents.
0: The attacks and violent acts targeting law enforcement are fueled by rhetoric like Amy Acton's, creating violence, endangering all of us. 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
20: News. I'm CJ Papa. The polls are open in Wisconsin, where Democratic Socialist Francesca Hong wants to grab the Democratic primary and run for governor in November.
21: Hong has spent the final days of the campaign barnstorming rural parts of the state, which is interesting because that's Trump country. Democrats tend to concentrate in the population centers like Madison and Milwaukee. Analysts say what she's doing is paving the way for November.
20: Fox's Mike Tobin in Milwaukee. The winner takes on presumptive Republican nominee Congressman Tom Tiffany, backed by President Trump. Vermont, Alabama, Connecticut, and Minnesota also holding primaries, while in South Carolina, 10 candidates vying for the open seat left by the death of Senator Lindsey Graham, including his sister, the interim Senator Darlene Graham. 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
22: A flood watch remains in effect through Wednesday morning for Tuscarawas and surrounding counties. Good Tuesday morning, 9:01 and 66 degrees from the WTUZ Newsroom. I'm Mary Alice. From the National Weather Service, impacts can include excessive runoff resulting in flooding of rivers, creeks, streams, and other low-lying and flood-prone locations. Additional rainfall through Tuesday night is expected to average from 1 to 1.5 inches across the watch area. However, there is the potential for isolated locations to receive an additional 2 to 3 inches, with the soil already saturated with rain with such rain totals, then it could create flash flooding conditions. And again, this flood watch is active until 8 a.m. on Wednesday. Former Senator Sherrod Brown is trying to connect with Tuscarawas County voters as he seeks a return to the U.S. Senate. The Democrat spoke to about 150 supporters Monday at Daily Grind Cafe in New Philadelphia. Brown is running against Republican incumbent John Husted this fall. He says that he entered the race because he does not think many Ohioans feel heard in Washington.
2: I've come to Dover, New Philly for years, and Uexville and Denison and all over in Strasburg. And I know this community. I've been here a zillion times. I know it's hospital. I know it's high schools. And I'll continue to fight for people.
22: And Brown lost his Senate seat in 2024 after three terms, taking about 46% of the statewide vote against Republican Bernie Moreno. New Philadelphia's newest firefighter was sworn in just days after the most intense rescue of her young career. Sarah Valentine joins New Philadelphia from Bolivar, where she will remain as a part-time firefighter. Now, on Monday last week, she and two other firefighters pulled a 28-year-old man out of an upside-down pickup truck that was submerged in a Canton Creek. He had no pulse, but rescue workers brought him back to life on the shoreline. And Valentine has only been a firefighter for a year. She has trained as a combat medic in the Ohio National Guard, which she says helped her in that situation.
17: Honestly, I didn't even think about it. I just jumped in. I don't know. I feel like my friend had to tell me really what happened after, but I think it was just go for it. We just needed to go for it. He was in there. We knew what we had to do. I'm comfortable swimming, so I was ready for anything.
22: And she also praised the other firefighters who dove in, Ashley Kirtner from Bolivar and Kyle Gallagher from Canton, and Lieutenant Kent Thompson, who initially took charge of the situation when witnesses flagged down their ambulance. And Mayor Joel Day swore in Valentine back on Friday at the New Philadelphia Fire Station in front of family, friends, and members of both the New Philadelphia and Bolivar Fire Departments. The Tuscarawas County YMCA is inviting area golfers to hit the links this Thursday for a fundraiser supporting local youth and family programs. Marketing Director Kathleen Johnson says the 25th annual Craig Rader Memorial Golf Outing will be held August 13th at Oak Shadows Golf Club. Registration starts at 9 a.m., followed by a shotgun start at 10 o'clock.
18: 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We're feeding you breakfast, lunch, and dinner, steak dinner at the end, lots of free snacks and drinks all day.
22: For more information or to register, go to tuskymca.org. The Office of Ohio Attorney General Andy Wilson is seeking lead plaintiff status in a securities class action lawsuit accusing video game developer Roblox of misleading investors about child safety protections on its digital platform. The lawsuit is alleging that Roblox, headquartered in California, falsely portrayed its platform as a safe space for children while failing to implement basic protections against online predators. The alleged deception fueled billions in losses for investors and including a combined $21.5 million for OPRs and STRs from October 2024 through April 2026. That's a look at news here on WTUZ, a service of TMK Valley Propane. 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From the Z Country Newsroom, I'm Mary Alice.
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1: It remains unsettled and wet here early this week. Flood watches remain in effect through Wednesday morning. The forecast for today, a mostly cloudy sky. We will see a sizable break in the rain, but as we head into this afternoon, the risk for showers and storms will pick up, especially later today into this evening. High temperatures today near 80, low tonight 66. I'm Severe Weather Team 9 meteorologist Chef X Line.
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0: We're going back to school once again for WTUZ. I'm Mary Alice, and this week I'm talking with local superintendents to help catch up with anything new happening for the upcoming school term. And joining me today out of Dover is Superintendent Carrie McCrate. First of all, thank you so much for taking the time and coming in today.
1: Thanks for having me.
0: Yeah, and of course, we're going to be talking about Dover City Schools and back to school. And of course, first of all, when does Dover go back to school?
1: Our students return to school on Wednesday, August 19th. So we'll start midweek. Earlier that week, we'll have our Meet the Teacher events for high school, middle school Monday that week, and then for our elementary schools on Tuesday evening that week. So, and we're doing those a little bit different this year. They're longer periods of time. So hopefully parents and students have more time to get in, really spend some time and get to know the teacher and the school a little bit.
0: Is that some feedback that you had previously, just the time frame?
1: Yes. I think our families felt a bit rushed getting from one to the other and with some shorter time windows. So we think this really spreads things out a little bit and gives families a bigger time window so that they're sure they can get there. But then also for those who want to stay a bit longer, they have an opportunity to do that.
0: Any significant staff changes for the new year?
1: There are this year. You know, we have a number of new teachers that we are excited to welcome on board. Our new teacher academy kicks off over the next few weeks, and we'll be really getting those folks settled in at Dover Schools. But we've had a lot of leadership changes at Dover Schools this year, which we don't often have. A lot of new faces on our administrative team. Eric Seibert has moved from the middle school principal over to the assistant superintendent role. So we'll be working closely together there. And then Erin Margoletta, a longtime figure at Dover Middle School. She's been serving as the assistant principal, is now the middle school principal. And then we have a new assistant principal in Benj Miller as well. So those are faces that'll be working closely with our students. We have a new athletic director as well. So we welcomed Adam Brately. Sports season is well underway.
0: Yes, it is.
1: So with the new athletic director, we welcome him to Dover Schools too. He came to us from West Holmes, and we're sure excited to have him as well. So a lot of leadership changes that our community is going to see. A lot of familiar faces. Seth Corder, who was the assistant superintendent, he actually has moved over into the dean of students position at the high school. So that's another position that'll work really closely with our families and our students. So I think the students will see a lot of familiar faces just doing some different roles.

0: Stop Finder, a new transportation app for our students and families who ride the bus. Some families used it last year, but we'll be completely rolling that out this year. So tied in with our bus routes, we're excited to have that Stop Finder app for our families. They could get alerts when the bus is near their house and really have a better sense of what's going on in our transportation department. So we encourage all of our families to download that app and take advantage of everything it has to offer. And then we also transitioned to new enrollment software, switching to Final Forms. We've heard from our families over the last few years that it's just a more user-friendly platform. They can use it from their phones. But we will need all of our families to update all of their enrollment paperwork, emergency medical information, that sort of thing, using the new software. So some things in technology that I think are really going to streamline some things and hopefully make life in school a little bit easier right. for our families.
1: Especially that paperwork.
0: 100%. So we hear them loud and clear on what they're looking for, and we've worked really hard to try to be responsive to that.
1: Any work or projects that were completed for the buildings outside of that routine maintenance?
0: Most of it has been routine maintenance across our buildings. We spent all last year doing a lot of educational visioning work and developing a long-term facility plan for the district for K-8. Mm-hmm. So we are still working on that. We're looking at all of those options. So we're having a lot of those big conversations. So most of our work right now is in just relining our playgrounds and our parking lots. I'm getting a lot of painting done. Some of those kinds of repairs that are just best for us to take care of over the summer. But we don't have any major construction projects or any changes like that.
1: How about upcoming?
0: We hope there's some continued dialogue about what we want the facilities to look like at Dover City Schools into the next several years. The first half of this year, we spent a lot of time with an educational visioning committee and trying to build what we want. We really feel like before we talk bricks and mortar, we need to talk teaching and learning. So we're talking about those things. We will be kicking off community engagement piece to build the next phase of our strategic plan, though. We've wrapped up the last 4 years of our strategic plan. We are proud of the goals that we've achieved. But it's time for us to re-engage our community and get their feedback on how we are achieving those goals and what they see the next 3 to 5 years at Dover City Schools looking like. So what you'll see this fall is a lot of community engagement about reflecting on our goals, reflecting where we've been, and where do we want to go. You may hear us talking about Dover 2030 because our next plan will be from 2027 to 2030. Which seems far away, but it's time for us to talk about Dover 2030 and beyond. So you'll see a lot of that happening this fall.
1: Okay, and you mentioned that you guys were able to complete some goals. Do you have a couple that kind of stood out in your mind as major accomplishments for the district?
0: A couple things we heard when we surveyed and engaged our community 4 or 5 years ago was they really wanted us to focus on ensuring that we were educating the whole child, that we were making sure that there was a path at the end, whether it was college, career, military, whatever they were choosing to do. We really felt strongly that if a family chose Dover City Schools for 13 years, they may change their mind when they leave Dover City Schools, but we've prepared them for life beyond that. So we've really expanded our school counseling services and programs. We've added college and career navigators, a lot of educational options, a lot of mentorship, a lot of hands-on internships for students, really ensuring that when you leave, you have a goal and you have a path. So I would say that was one of our big ones. So we're curious to get our community's feedback on that. We also heard loud and clear from our community that they love the new high school. They love all the opportunities that it has provided. Yeah. It's really become a source of pride. And they really want us to look at our oldest building is well over 100 years old. It's 110 years old. They want us to really look at, is that the best learning environment for kids today? That's our fourth and fifth grade building. And they also really want us to dig into K-8, the issue of air quality, air conditioning. It may not mean new schools, but let's look at, are we sure we have the safest, healthiest learning environments for all of our children leading into the next generation? We've accomplished working through the Ohio School Facility Commission, doing the educational visioning, developing a plan and engaging. We haven't finished that goal,

0: But we were definitely moving in that direction of engaging our community on what they want that to look like.
1: Yeah, and do you think keeping that engagement open is going to help, especially with the financial future with state funding cuts and stuff, and just keeping the community aware of what is going on in the school district for Dover?
0: Absolutely. That is another goal that was important to us, was ensuring that we were sharing with great transparency and openness the financial situation of the district. You know, we communicate that. And they understand that these choices are theirs, and we're here to support them. And it's all the more reason we need to engage in the strategic planning work to ensure that the work we're doing is aligned with the vision of our community. What do they want Dover City Schools to look like into the future? And continue to move that forward, even when times may seem uncertain and when times are challenging. Those are the times that it's all the more important to stay connected.
1: And it's great that you're starting those engagement and those talks early and not when a crisis hits.
0: Absolutely. Absolutely.
1: Well, Carrie, that's all the questions that I have for you as we're talking back to school here. But is there anything else that you want parents or community members or even students to know about Dover going back to school for 2026-27?
0: Only that we are ready. And this is the time of year that we are reminded that our schools feel a whole lot better when they're filled with students and they're filled with families. So we look forward to welcoming students and families back for another year. We do it with excitement and we do it with gratitude. We know that we're able to achieve what we achieve for the children in our community because the whole community leans in and says, we're here for this, and we're here to support the children and the students and the teachers. We're thankful for every parent, every community member, every stakeholder who leans in and says, I want to be part of supporting a strong school for children.
1: Yeah, absolutely. And I was going to say support can look like getting involved in one of the community discussions or even going to maybe an athletic event and purchasing a ticket to the theater show or something. It's showing support and showing up.
0: 100%. It's all about showing up. Mm-hmm. There is nothing that tells a child, we believe in you, more than being in the stands and in the bleachers and cheering them on. I hope our students never take that for granted, that they live in a place that people show up and cheer them on. And that's true in Dover and it's true across Tuscarawas County.
1: Yes.
0: It really is. We are so blessed to have the school systems that we do, and we're thankful for the people that invest in them. It makes a difference.
1: It does. Well, again, thank you so much, Carrie, for taking the time and talking with me about Dover coming back to school.
0: Thank you for having me. I appreciate it.
1: That's a look at today's Back to School report. For WTUZ, I'm Mary Alice.
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1: and Putters. 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
4: It remains unsettled and wet here early this week. Flood watches remain in effect through Wednesday morning. The forecast for today, a mostly cloudy sky. We will see a sizable break in the rain, but as we head into this afternoon, the risk for showers and storms will pick up, especially later today into this evening. High temperatures today near 80, low tonight 66. I'm Severe Weather Team 9 meteorologist Jeff Exelon.
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0: American Blonde with their latest here at 99.9 WTUZ. Coming up, Glenn Campbell with your Amish door. Well, classic country, but yeah, sure, it's
1: Amish. Is it my favorite? Or
0: is it not, but I still think it's one that you like.
1: I like all of his music, but you know I have a favorite. Hey, speaking of having a favorite, I'm really excited because right after we get off air this morning, I will be in conversation with Nathan at Weaver Appliance about what is going on for August and into the fall. So that conversation is forthcoming. If you want to check out things for yourself right now, jump on to their website because it's open 24/7, weaverappliance.com. 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

0: Chase McDaniel helping us, or helping see us out the door, rather. On the way, you'll hear from Chris Jansen with his latest. We'll hit the top of the hour at 10. Kaylee Chris coming in for your middays. Shauna Berkey's got your afternoon drive. And my, oh my, another day that's flown by here. And you know what? Almost looks pleasant outside after the storms rolled through.
1: It has brightened up significantly outside.
0: Now, with that in mind, though, keep an eye to your weather reports because there is the potential all the way into the afternoon for some more stuff to pop up. So stay in the loop with that.
1: Definitely pay attention. Keep your radio tuned to us for weather updates. And at any point in time, the EAS could go off with an emergency warning. Please heed those. We do not have a scheduled test today, so if you hear it, it's legit.
0: Yeah, exactly. Tomorrow will be Wednesday. The midweek hump will be here. You'll have a chance to win a $25 gift card to Bell Stores. And on top of that, as we already announced, all the rest of this week, we're giving away Akron Rubber Ducks tickets, four-pack of tickets to win. Good luck to everybody if you want to go and see one of the last two homestands for the Rubber Ducks this season.
1: Quack.
0: You okay? Yeah. Is that like a nervous twitch thing that comes in?
1: It was a thing. Yeah, it was okay.
0: We'll join you again bright and early tomorrow morning. And, you know, we'll be here with you all morning long from 6 to 10 on your Z Country Morning Show. 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We're just happy you're along for the ride with us.
1: Exactly.
0: We look forward to seeing you again tomorrow. Be sure to be safe out there. Have a great day and do something today to be a good human.
1: Hug your kids.
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13: It remains unsettled and wet here early this week. Flood watches remain in effect through Wednesday morning. The forecast for today, a mostly cloudy sky. We will see a sizable break in the rain, but as we head into this afternoon, the risk for showers and storms will pick up, especially later today into this evening. High temperatures today near 80, low tonight 66. I'm Severe Weather Team 9 meteorologist Chef X Line.
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0: Those are the Kentucky Headhunters on WTUZ. Well, I've been telling you that over in Japan, they're having a really, really hot summer, and they're trying to find ways to cool off. One of the ways they were doing it was a company was selling what they called human refrigerators, where people could sit inside for 20 minutes and cool down, and it's really taken off. They've sold about 200 of these 7-foot-tall units so far to golf courses and steel mills and construction companies and schools and other businesses. So obviously, they found a good idea, and people are loving it. We'll check that forecast here coming up in just a few minutes. Then we're going to hear from Hardy on WTUZ.
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1: It remains unsettled and wet here early this week. Flood watches remain in effect through Wednesday morning. The forecast for today, a mostly cloudy sky. We will see a sizable break in the rain, but as we head into this afternoon, the risk for showers and storms will pick up, especially later today into this evening. High temperatures today near 80, low tonight 66. I'm Severe Weather Team 9 meteorologist Chef X Live.
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0: That's Avery Anna on WTUZ. Well, people are getting burned out on dating apps. We've talked about that. But Gen Z is trying to find love the old-fashioned way in person. They are picking up some hobbies to try to meet people in person and find out if they meet their soulmate. So here's some of the things they're doing. Trivia night. That doesn't surprise me. That's a great idea to do that. They're going on bird-watching excursions. I told you bird-watching was like a new hobby that people were really getting into. Mahjong gatherings. I have not known anybody who's been playing Mahjong, so that's interesting. Plant swamps or terrarium workshops. That's interesting. Pilates socials. Okay, keep working out together. And pottery or craft get-togethers. It's all because of this kind of 90s throwback summer that has been trending where younger generations are trying to unplug. So, you know, hopefully they will find that special someone in real life rather than online. Lori Morgan coming up in just a few minutes on 99.9 WTUZ.
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0: did you wake up this morning with Nick and Conley? If not, make sure you do it tomorrow and you'll probably never miss another show. They're always having lots of fun. 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
9: It remains unsettled and wet here early this week. Flood watches remain in effect through Wednesday morning. The forecast for today, a mostly cloudy sky. We will see a sizable break in the rain, but as we head into this afternoon, the risk for showers and storms will pick up, especially later today into this evening. High temperatures today near 80, low tonight 66. I'm Severe Weather Team 9 meteorologist Jeff Axelrod.
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From Dolly to Loretta, Haggard to Pride, we've always got classic country thanks to the Amish Door Village in Wilmot.

0: Marilyn Jennings and Willie Nelson on Z Country. Well, last hour I was telling you that people are burned out on dating apps and are looking for alternative ways to meet people. And what's interesting is that over in England, they are getting together at events called Chicken Rush. I've never heard of this. Basically, what happens is that each month, about 120 singles gather for a big game of hide and seek. People are divided into groups to 4 to 6 with the goal of finding a person dressed as a chicken in one of the London pubs. Now, they've been doing this for about a year, and they have a waiting list of over 3,000 people wanting to participate and meet other chicken chasers. So, unique way to have some fun, but sounds like a pretty innocent fun. Got the weather forecast and Stella Lefty on the way on 99.9 WTUZ.
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0: know, we're getting closer and closer to the end of summer, which is so sad. But, you know, you still have plenty of time to get in on some of the fun that Woods Tall Timber Resort and WTUZ has in store for you with Family Fun in the Sun. We do this throughout the summer. You watch for that Family Fun in the Sun Facebook post on the WTUZ Facebook page. You follow the directions, and that's how you get in the drawing, which comes up on Wednesdays. Now, coming up tomorrow, we're going to be giving away an 8-pack of tickets to the Akron Rubber Ducks, 4 punch cards to Sluggers and Putters, and a 4-pack of tickets to Sky Zone. So you definitely, if you haven't done it yet, go over and follow the directions on the WTUZ Facebook page under the Family Fun in the Sun post, so you're in the drawing for tomorrow.
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0: Lainey Wilson on Z Country. Well, this morning at 7:10, Nick and Conley announced birthdays. They'll do it again tomorrow morning and each weekday morning. And Chris Kale will do that at 9:15 on Saturday morning. So if your birthday's coming up, you can let us know by going to WTUZ.com, filling out the entry form there. 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
11: It remains unsettled and wet here early this week. Flood watches remain in effect through Wednesday morning. The forecast for today, a mostly cloudy sky. We will see a sizable break in the rain, but as we head into this afternoon, the risk for showers and storms will pick up, especially later today into this evening. High temperatures today near 80, low tonight 66. I'm Severe Weather Team 9 meteorologist Jeff Axelrod.
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5: News. I'm Gianna Gelosi. Dr. Anthony Fauci's government phone texts are out, revealing him privately raising concerns about pregnant women getting the COVID shot.
6: Fauci wrote that there was, quote, no data or theoretical reason to vaccinate earlier or later in pregnancy, and noted that since some people can experience an overactive immune response to the second dose, it, quote, theoretically could be associated with miscarriage in the first trimester. Fauci later pointed to data showing there was no indication of safety issues among more than 10,000 pregnant women who'd received the vaccine.
5: Fox's Rich Edson accused UnitedHealthcare CEO killer Luigi Mangione was back in court today for a status hearing.
7: His lawyers are fighting to have the trial televised, arguing current access restrictions violate his constitutional right to a public trial.
5: Fox's Nate Foy, America's listening to Fox News.
8: The Ohio State Highway Patrol New Philadelphia Post says it plans to conduct an OVI sobriety checkpoint. Good Tuesday afternoon, 68 degrees with some rain out there. From the WTUZ Newsroom, I'm Mary Alice. That checkpoint will occur sometime this week in an effort to deter and intercept impaired drivers. The patrol says it will announce the county where the checkpoint will take place, either Tuscarawas or Carroll, one day before that operation. The exact location will then be released on the morning of that checkpoint. And with the rain still out there, a flood watch remains in effect through Wednesday morning for Tuscarawas and all surrounding counties, as according to the National Weather Service, impacts can include excessive runoff, which may result in flooding of rivers, creeks, streams, and other low-lying and flood-prone locations. And there is the potential also for some isolated locations to receive an additional 2 to 3 inches. The flood watch is active until 8 a.m. on Wednesday. Former U.S. Senator Sherrod Brown is taking his campaign back to Tuscarawas County. The Democrat stopped back at Daily Grind Cafe in New Philadelphia Monday, speaking to a packed house as he looks to unseat Republican Senator John Husted in the fall. Brown had lost his Senate seat in 2024 after 3 terms, falling to Bernie Moreno, but says that while he has been in Washington over the last 2 years, it pushed him to run again. The Tuscarawas County YMCA is inviting area golfers to hit the links this Thursday for a fundraiser supporting local youth and family programs. It's the 25th annual Craig Rader Memorial Golf Outing held August 13th at Oak Shadows Golf Club. Registration begins at 9 a.m. followed by a shotgun start at 10 o'clock. And a 4-person team can register for $440. All proceeds do benefit the YMCA's annual campaign. That's a look at noon headlines here on WTUZ. Don't forget to follow us on Facebook to stay up to date on everything happening right here in Z Country. From the newsroom, I'm Mary Alice.
9: It remains unsettled and wet here early this week. Flood watches remain in effect through Wednesday morning. The forecast for today, a mostly cloudy sky. We will see a sizable break in the rain, but as we head into this afternoon, the risk for showers and storms will pick up, especially later today into this evening. High temperatures today near 80, low tonight 66. I'm Severe Weather Team 9 meteorologist Jeff Exline.
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11: 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Corn for September off by 2.25 at 436 a bushel. December 459.5 down by 2.25 as well. August soybeans 5.5 cents to the downside at 1152.25. New crop November 1171.25 down by 8.25. And wheat for September down 8.5 at 632 a bushel. On the livestock side, August live cattle unchanged at 233.27. Feeder cattle for September, 346.87 up 230. And lean hogs for August down a nickel at 95.65. For the Ohio AgNet, I'm Ty Higgins reporting.
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0: Tomorrow, you're going to have a chance to win a $15 gift certificate to Toasted on the Square in New Philadelphia. How? Well, we're going to have our midweek midday giveaway between 11 and 12, and it's a great chance to win that gift certificate to Toasted on the Square in New Philadelphia, where you can stop by and get a handcrafted beverage, a fresh cup of coffee, a bagel, a donut, maybe go in, grab lunch, meet some friends there. Great chance to just have some fun. Toasted on the Square in New Philadelphia, that midweek midday giveaway coming up tomorrow between 11 and 12 on 99.9 WTUZ.
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2: This is Janessa with the Ohio State University Extension in Holmes County, here to talk with you about some Ohio Department of Agriculture facts that reflect upon the impact of Ohio's ag industry and across the state. According to Ohio Department of Agriculture, there are 13 million acres of farmland in the Buckeye State, with more than 76,500 farms, and 98% of these are family-owned. Ohio ranks number one nationally in Swiss cheese production, second in egg production, fifth in soybeans, seventh in corn, eighth in maple syrup and in hogs, and 10th in turkeys, beef, and winter wheat. There are 1,000 food processing companies in Ohio, and farmers grow or raise more than 200 different crops and livestock. Ohio ranks 11th in sheep and lamb inventory, 12th in milk production with 1,400 dairy farms, and Ohio's ag industry contributes $124 billion to the economy, and 1 in 8 people have a job connected to agriculture. Just some fun ag facts for you today.
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0: 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We'll let Z Country know what's happening. What's happening is brought to you by Dover Philly Heating and Cooling, your independent train comfort specialist, 330-343-5511. 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
2: About 90% of our nation's reported rabies cases stem from wildlife. And in the eastern U.S., the main transmitter of rabies is raccoons. That is why Kathy Nelson and others at USDA's Animal and Plant Health Inspection Service recently began distribution of oral rabies vaccine baits through rural areas in East Coast states.
3: We have an oral rabies vaccine zone. It's in the northeastern state to basically control the spread and limit raccoon rabies from getting into Canada. And then it goes from essentially Lake Erie straight down to Alabama, and that's designed to prevent the westward spread of raccoon rabies.
2: Bait is distributed by plane or helicopter, vehicle, or on foot, depending on location. Nelson adds, the baits are safe for many animals, including domestic dogs and cats.
3: Generally, what we tell folks is if they find one of our baits, to just use like a Ziploc baggie to pick it up and toss it into the woods or somewhere where you think a raccoon might be.
2: I'm Rod Bain reporting for the U.S. Department of Agriculture in Washington, D.C.
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0: 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Well, as we know, strong social connections are really important for our mental and even physical health. It helps us live a longer life. So it's important to put the time in to build and maintain relationships because it really pays off in the long term. Now, how long does it take to become good friends? Well, research suggests it takes about 40 to 60 hours together to form a casual friendship. If you want to be more than that and be more of a friend rather than just a an acquaintance, you need about 80 to 100 hours to become friends and more than 200 hours to develop a close friendship. So you got to put the time in to really find those friends, but it does pay off in the long run. Absolutely. They may not happen overnight, but friendships are really important in the formula to have a good life. So make sure you do that. The weather forecast and Brantley Gilbert coming up on 99.9 WTUZ.
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9: Flood watches remain in effect through Wednesday morning. Today, mostly cloudy with another round of showers and thunderstorms, especially later this afternoon. High temperatures near 80 degrees. Showers and thunderstorms, especially early this evening. Mostly cloudy tonight, low 66. Wednesday, a lot of the day is dry with a partly sunny sky, high 82. I'm Severe Weather Team 9 meteorologist Jeff Exline.
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0: Have you always thought you could be a better offensive coordinator than some who are out there? 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

we guarantee you still know the words to this one. Well, most of the words. Okay, maybe just the chorus? It's a Z Country Classic, brought to you by the Amish Door Village.

0: That's Ricky Skaggs on Z Country. Well, if you love football, you might be an armchair quarterback, and you probably think, I could create better plays than this. Well, now you have a chance, because the Akron Zips have a contest where one fan gets to be an offensive coordinator for the game. Now, what the contest winner will get to do, they'll be given the chance to script the opening drive in the home opener of the Zips. Of course, that opening drive script will also be created in tandem with the head coach. So it's not like you're doing it by yourself. You're not going to be able to do something absolutely crazy, but you will have an opportunity to help put that play together. So if you are an armchair quarterback, you probably want to enter this contest because that's pretty cool. Coming up, we'll check the forecast and come back with Dan and Shay on WTUZ.
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0: this evening. Mostly cloudy tonight, low 66. Wednesday, a lot of the day is dry with a partly sunny sky, high 82. I'm Severe Weather Team 9 meteorologist Chef X Line.
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1: That's Flatland Cavalry on Z Country. Well, coming up tomorrow, right after the new news, it's Tusk Talks with Mary Alice. And Mary Alice is going to tell you about places to go in Tuscarawas County, events happening, resources you can take advantage. 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
7: 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Audible. 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

0: 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Then once a month, Nick and Conley will pick a winning couple who gets a great prize pack, including a dozen donuts from Rod's Donuts, an anniversary bouquet from the Flower Garden, two entrees at Texas Roadhouse, a $25 gift certificate from Schoolhouse Winery, and an overnight stay from the Quality Inn. We want to congratulate last month's winners, Jason and Christy of Mineral City. They celebrated their ninth anniversary back in July, so congratulations to them. The weather forecast and Max McNown on the way on Z Country.
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10: Flood watches remain in effect through Wednesday morning. Today, mostly cloudy with another round of showers and thunderstorms, especially later this afternoon. High temperatures near 80 degrees. Showers and thunderstorms, especially early this evening. Mostly cloudy tonight, low 66. Wednesday, a lot of the day is dry with a partly sunny sky, high 82. I'm Severe Weather Team 9 meteorologist Jeff Exline.

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We play your favorite music all day long. We got Kenny Rogers coming up. We're also going to hear from Granger Smith. Of course, Granger Smith is here after midnight every night. Right now, this is Eric Church on 99.9 WTUZ.

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1: On a warm summer's evening, on a train bound for nowhere, I met up with a gambler. We were both too tired to sleep, so we took turns of staring out the window at the darkness. Till boredom overtook us, and he began to speak. He said, "Son, I've made a life

0: Kenny Rogers on Z Country. Well, did you miss Shauna's cheesy question yesterday? If you did, you missed an opportunity to win pizza from Papa John's in New Philadelphia and Yorksville. So she's going to have her cheesy question every Monday afternoon during the drive home. So make sure you don't miss it next week for your chance to get out and making dinner on Monday nights. Shauna's cheesy question on WTUZ.
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10: Flood watches remain in effect through Wednesday morning. Today, mostly cloudy with another round of showers and thunderstorms, especially later this afternoon. High temperatures near 80 degrees. Showers and thunderstorms, especially early this evening. Mostly cloudy tonight, low 66. Wednesday, a lot of the day is dry with a partly sunny sky, high 82. I'm

So have you ever played the lottery and wondered if you were a winner and went to the store to have them scan it and you find out you weren't the winner, so you just kind of throw the ticket away? Well, there was a guy who, you know, scanned his ticket at the store and he got the message that said non-payable and he tossed it in the trash. Well, it turns out that non-payable means the prize is too large to cash in the ticket at the store. He didn't figure that out till later, and when he did, he rushed back to the store, but the trash had already been picked up. So the guy contacted the trash company. They sorted the trash the next morning, and they found the ticket

0: and they got it back to him. And it was worth $1.15 million. There's a little bonus here. The sanitation crew then bought a scratch-off ticket, and they won $57. Wasn't $1.175 million, but $57. You know, you're not going to sneeze at that. Coming up, we're going to hear from Randy Travis on WTUZ.
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0: It's Runaway June on WTUZ. I'm Kaylee Chris, heading out this afternoon. I'm actually going to be out for a couple of days. I'm actually heading to a Bell Festival up in Michigan. So I will be back next Monday. Have a great rest of your Tuesday. Shauna Berkey is coming in next with Drive Home. And then we're going to check the forecast and come back with Raylan along with Red Atkins on 99.9 WTUZ.
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11: Flood watches remain in effect through Wednesday morning. Today, mostly cloudy with another round of showers and thunderstorms, especially later this afternoon. High temperatures near 80 degrees. Showers and thunderstorms, especially early this evening. Mostly cloudy tonight, low 66. Wednesday, a lot of the day is dry with a partly sunny sky, high 82. I'm Severe Weather Team 9 meteorologist Jeff Exline.
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4: News, I'm John Saucier. Republican candidates looking to fill the seat vacated by the late Senator Lindsey Graham face off in today's South Carolina primary. Senator Darlene Graham was appointed to fill the seat after the death of her brother. She talked about her accomplishments in Washington since that appointment.
5: Well, I was there 3 weeks, and I got the Russia Sanctions Act passed through the Senate. I was the deciding vote on Todd Blanche for Attorney General, so I think I've accomplished a whole lot in 3 weeks.
4: The winner of the primary faces Democratic nominee Annie Andrews in the general election. New Jersey launching an investigation into a controversial ICE detention facility in Newark, where officials say 3 detainees have died. New Jersey Democratic Representative Analila Mejia.
6: Every American should care, because if our government is able to strip individuals of due process, equal protection, treat them in such a way that it could cost them their lives.
4: America is listening to Fox News.
7: New Philadelphia's newest firefighter was sworn in just days after the most intense rescue of her young career. Good afternoon. Reporting for WTUZ News this hour, I'm Jamie Hambaugh. Sarah Valentine joins New Philadelphia from Bolivar, where she'll remain a part-time firefighter. On Monday last week, she and 2 other firefighters pulled a 28-year-old man out of an upside-down pickup truck that was submerged in a Canton Creek. He had no pulse, but rescue workers brought him back to life on the shoreline. Officials most recently said that he was receiving care at a Columbus area facility. Valentine has only been a firefighter for a year. She is trained as a combat medic in the Ohio National Guard, which she says helped her in that situation.
8: Honestly, I didn't even think about it. I just jumped in. I feel like my friend had to tell me really what happened after, but I think it was just go for it. We just needed to go for it. He was in there. We knew what we had to do. I'm comfortable swimming, so I was ready for anything.
7: Mayor Joel Day swore in Valentine on Friday at the New Philadelphia Fire Station in front of family, friends, and members of the New Philadelphia and Bolivar Fire Departments. Former U.S. Senator Sherrod Brown is taking his campaign back to Tuscarawas County. The Democrat stopped at the Daily Grind Cafe in New Philadelphia Monday, speaking to a packed house as he looks to unseat Republican Senator John Houston this fall. Brown lost his Senate seat in 2024 after 3 terms falling to Bernie Moreno, but says what he has seen in Washington over the last 2 years pushed him to run again. Brown received about 32% of the vote in Tuscarawas County in 2024, but says he still sees a chance to gain ground locally.
9: All these people, when you listen to the noise in the background, 150 whatever people here in the middle of the day and feeling like they're afraid what's happening to their country, and I'm there for them.
7: Statewide, Brown finished with about 46% of the vote in his loss to Moreno 2 years ago. Golfers still have time to register for an annual event that serves as one of the biggest fundraisers of the year for the Tuscarawas County YMCA. The 25th annual Craig Rader Memorial Golf Outing is coming up Thursday at Oak Shadows Golf Club in New Philadelphia. Marketing Director Kathleen Johnson says the event benefits the Tuscarawas County YMCA, supporting programs and services for youth and families throughout the community.
10: 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So you do not go hungry at this golf outing.
7: And teams are still being accepted for the 4-person scramble, with registration costing $440 per team. 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And that's all for news. Stay tuned to look at your Z-Country forecast coming up after a word from our sponsor, Trinity Health System, Twin City Medical Center. 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
2: Flood watches remain in effect through Wednesday morning. Today, mostly cloudy with another round of showers and thunderstorms, especially later this afternoon. High temperatures near 80 degrees. Showers and thunderstorms, especially early this evening. Mostly cloudy tonight, low 66. Wednesday, a lot of the day is dry with a partly sunny sky, high 82. I'm Severe Weather Team 9 meteorologist Jeff Exline.
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99.9 Z Country. That is Bailey Zimmerman here on WTUZ. I'm Shauna Berkey. Thanks so much for hanging out with me on this Tuesday afternoon. Good to have you along. We're going to keep the music rolling with Jake Owen.

0: It's Joe Diffie, the late, great Joe Diffie. All right, do you know how much you're spending on subscriptions every month? Well, there are some apps out there that can help you track and even cancel your subscriptions. Yeah. We used to cut the cable, you know, because it was getting so expensive, and then we added 15 different subscriptions, and some of us are paying even more than we were for the cable. It's called subscription fatigue, and at some point, sometimes you just don't even remember what all you're paying for. 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

0: Z Country with Dylan Scott. We've got another chance for you to win in our Family Fun in the Sun. This one is quite a doozy. If you're chosen as this week's winner, you're going to get an 8-pack of tickets to the Akron Rubber Ducks, 4 punch cards to Sluggers and Putters, and a 4-pack of tickets to Sky Zone. How can you enter? 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We'll be finding a winner coming up tomorrow morning, so make sure you get your entries in, all courtesy of our friends out of Woods Tall Timber Resort. 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
2: 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And you can also stop in and enjoy some great Sammy Sue's Barbecue and take in the show right there on scene. If you want the best, there's only one, Big Z Sports. Baseball action tonight, an important series for the Cleveland Guardians, who are going to try to get off their recent bad luck as they're up in Detroit against the Tigers, opening up a 3-game series at 6:40. Cleveland will be the slight underdog, with Tanner Bibee taking on Drew Anderson. The Pittsburgh Pirates are in Florida against the Miami Marlins, opening things up at 6:40. Pittsburgh will be the slight favorite, with Paul Skeens taking on Yuri Perez. And the Cincinnati Reds will match up against the Chicago White Sox at 7:40. They will be the slight underdog, with Nick Lodolo taking on Sean Burke. That's all for this Tuesday Big Z Sports Minute.
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10: Flood watches remain in effect through Wednesday morning. Today, mostly cloudy with another round of showers and thunderstorms, especially later this afternoon. High temperatures near 80 degrees. Showers and thunderstorms, especially early this evening. Mostly cloudy tonight, low 66. Wednesday, a lot of the day is dry with a partly sunny sky, high 82. I'm Severe Weather Team 9 meteorologist Jeff Exline.
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0: Miranda Lambert's getting ready to release her latest album, and she's going to do it in a pretty iconic country music venue. Billy Bob's in Texas will play host to a one-night-only album release show, and that's coming up in October, 4 days after the album drops. So if you're going to be down in Nashville, might be something fun to check out. She says, quote, "When I was in the studio recording Crisco," which is the name of her album, she said, "I kept picturing the rhinestone saddle at Billy Bob's," and she says, "It's a perfect visual for a country disco album. Honky tonk with some extra rhinestones and shine. I cannot wait to hear this next one."
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And I'm Shauna Berkey on your drive home. Good to have you along.

playing those songs that make you go, oh man, I haven't heard this one in a long time. It's a Z Country Classic, brought to you by the Amish Door Village.

0: Tanya Tucker with Highway Robbery here on 99.9. Now, I don't know if you believe in climate change or not, or maybe you're somewhere in between, but experts in climate change are saying that we could have some biblical flooding coming our way. Okay. They say it could force 1.5 million people to flee. The experts involved in running Arc Storm 2.0, it's what they're calling it, say the floods could affect California as early as this winter. Arc Storm 2.0 is a scientifically plausible scenario involving a relentless chain of extreme storms. It involves multiple atmospheric rivers overtaking California over 30 days. UCLA climate scientist Dr. Daniel Swain, who co-authored the Arc Storm 2.0, says it was always a when, not if, before global warming. That when might have been centuries away. Now it's quite likely to be within his own lifetime. Listen. Whether it happens or not, it's always good to be prepared.
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0: Gavin Adcock here on Z Country. Well, listen, if you haven't been to the store recently or been online or anything, you know that it's back to school time. Yeah. And the news is getting you up to date of what's going on in local schools. Yesterday, they featured Indian Valley. Today, it's Dover. And tomorrow, you can look forward to hearing all about Buckeye Career Center. Then we've got Strasburg, Tuskegee Valley, TCC, Claymont, New Philly, New Cumberstown, and Conotton Valley. And you can hear those features each weekday morning in the 9 o'clock hour. And it goes through until the 21st. And listen, if you missed one, because I know we already had Indian Valley and Dover, you can check out our Facebook page for Back to School with WTUZ News. Pretty cool. They've been doing this for a lot of years, actually, for as many years back when I was in news, keeping you updated on what's going on in our local schools and, of course, giving you great information.
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2: 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That'll be broadcasted live on the Big Z Sports YouTube channel, so get subscribed today. You never want to miss out on any of the broadcast. And you can also stop in and enjoy some great Sammy Sue's Barbecue and take in the show right there on scene. If you want the best, there's only one, Big Z Sports. Baseball action tonight, an important series for the Cleveland Guardians, who are going to try to get off their recent bad luck as they're up in Detroit against the Tigers, opening up a three-game series at 6:40. Cleveland will be the slight underdog, with Tanner Bibee taking on Drew Anderson. The Pittsburgh Pirates are in Florida against the Miami Marlins, opening things up at 6:40. Pittsburgh will be the slight favorite, with Paul Skeens taking on Yuri Perez. And the Cincinnati Reds will match up against the Chicago White Sox at 7:40. They will be the slight underdog, with Nick Lodolo taking on Sean Burke. That's all for this Tuesday Big Z Sports Minute.
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12: Flood watches remain in effect through Wednesday morning. Today, mostly cloudy with another round of showers and thunderstorms, especially later this afternoon. High temperatures near 80 degrees. Showers and thunderstorms, especially early this evening. Mostly cloudy tonight, low 66. Wednesday, a lot of the day is dry with a partly sunny sky, high 82. I'm Severe Weather Team 9 meteorologist Jeff Exline.
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0: 99.9 with Morgan Miles. Hey, coming up, more country after the break, Parmalee and Brett Young. But first, it's an honor for us here at WTUZ to honor and salute our military members. We do it each day, each weekday, that is, about this time, as we bring along the First National Bank of Denison.
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3: Fox News, I'm John Saucier, Marine veteran and Massachusetts teacher Robert Gilman returning home to the U.S. after serving 4 years in a Russian prison on charges of beating a police officer. Allegations of his family disputes. Senator Ed Markey telling reporters Gilman was abused while he was locked up.
4: Physical torture, forced medication, and provocations.
3: President Trump says no one was exchanged in return for Gilman. He'll touch down at Andrews Air Force Base in Maryland before treatment at a military hospital in Texas. Across Ohio, severe weather alerts are being put into place. Strong storms bringing extreme winds and rain, possible tornado threats. Ohio's governor is Mike DeWine.
5: This is the time to use common sense. We all do stupid things and we all make mistakes. This is not the time to do that. This is the time to really, really pay attention.
3: Governor DeWine says they're bringing in the National Guard's high water teams to help out with any potential flooding. Great Ohio, please use caution. 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
6: New Philadelphia's newest firefighter was sworn in just days after the most intense rescue of her young career. Good afternoon. Reporting for WTUZ News This Hour, I'm Jamie Hambaugh. Sarah Valentine joins New Philadelphia from Bolivar, where she'll remain a part-time firefighter. On Monday last week, she and two other firefighters pulled a 28-year-old man out of an upside-down pickup truck that was submerged in a Canton Creek. He had no pulse, but rescue workers brought him back to life on the shoreline. Officials most recently said that he was receiving care at a Columbus area facility. Valentine has only been a firefighter for a year. She is trained as a combat medic in the Ohio National Guard, which she says helped her in that situation.
7: Honestly, I didn't even think about it. I just jumped in. I don't know. I feel like my friend had to tell me really what happened after, but I think it was just go for it. We just needed to go for it. He was in there. We knew what we had to do. I'm comfortable swimming, so I was ready for anything.
6: And Valentine praised the other firefighters who dove in, Kyle Gallagher from Canton and Ashley Kirtner from Bolivar, and Lieutenant Ken Thompson, who initially took charge of the situation when witnesses flagged down their ambulance.
7: It really was like just a well-oiled machine.
6: And she is grateful for the praise from everyone who saw the story online and from Bolivar Fire Chief Sean Lynch, who said he couldn't have handpicked a better group to respond.
7: That's an honor. It was an honor for him to say those things.
6: Mayor Joel Day swore in Valentine on Friday at the New Philadelphia Fire Station in front of family, friends, and members of the New Philadelphia and Bolivar Fire Departments. Former U.S. Senator Sherrod Brown is taking his campaign back to Tuscarawas County. The Democrat stopped at the Daily Grind Cafe in New Philadelphia Monday, speaking to a packed house as he looks to unseat Republican Senator John Houston this fall. Brown lost his Senate seat in 2024 after three terms falling to Bernie Moreno, but says what he has seen in Washington over the last 2 years pushed him to run again. Brown received about 32% of the vote in Tuscarawas County in 2024, but says he still sees a chance to gain ground locally.
8: All these people, and you listen to the noise in the background, 150 whatever people here in the middle of the day, and feeling like they're afraid what's happening to their country. I'm there for them.
6: Now, statewide, Brown finished with about 46% of the vote in his loss to Moreno 2 years ago. The Ohio State Highway Patrol New Philadelphia Post says it plans to conduct an OVI sobriety checkpoint sometime this week in an effort to deter and intercept impaired drivers. The patrol says it'll announce the county where the checkpoint will be held, either Tuscarawas or Carroll, 1 day before the operation. The exact location will be released on the morning of the checkpoint. The state patrol says the enforcement effort is aimed at improving roadway safety and preventing impaired driving crashes. And that's all for news. Stay tuned to look at your Z Country forecast coming up after a word from our sponsor, Altman Hospital. For WTUZ News, I'm Jamie Hambaugh. 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
10: 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The Dow Jones Industrial Average down 184 points or 0.3%. The S&P 500 also down 0.3% or 25 points. And the NASDAQ Composite is down 0.6% or 160 points. In stocks of interest, Apple down over 1% or $3.35 to $304.91 a share. American Electric Power up 0.6% or 74 cents to $123.58. Amazon down over 2% or nearly $6 to $272.27. Dominion Energy up 1.4% or almost $1 to $68.10. Google down 3.9% or about $13.72 to $343.80. Huntington Bank shares up 1% or about 17 cents to $17.77. IBM up 0.9% or $2.11 to $238.42. Intel up 0.2% or 19 cents to $97.71. JP Morgan Chase up 0.6% or $2.25 to $362.04. Meta up 0.7% or $4.20 to $599.12. Sherwin-Williams up a half a percent or $1.81 to $364.42. JM Smucker down 0.6% or 74 cents to $117.34. Timken up 1.5% or almost $2 to $128.54. UPS down 0.3% or 29 cents to $104.43. And Zimmer Biomet down a half a percent or 55 cents to $97.23. 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
12: It remains unsettled and wet here early this week. Flood watches remain in effect through Wednesday morning. The risk for showers and storms will pick up into this evening. Low tonight, 66. Wednesday, partly sunny. A lot of the day looks dry with a high of 82. Showers and storms return Wednesday evening. I'm Severe Weather Team 9 meteorologist Jeff Exline.
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99.9 Z Country. It's Lainey Wilson on your drive home, and I'm Shauna Berkey. Yes, I'm here at work. That means I did not win the Powerball last night. It continues to grow. I'll tell you what it could be up to in just a bit. Right now is Brett Kissel.

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1: 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You know what it sounds like? It sounds like a phone. Ring. Some people get a little wacky with the cell phone rings. There'd be in a meeting, a boardroom or something, some guy's phone goes off. Then they look at you and go, is that yours or mine? 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You stayed up till 4 a.m. figuring out how to make it play that song. The more annoying the song, the longer it takes them to find their phone. You're waiting for a bus, the guy next to you, you're halfway through the guitar solo of Freebird. You're like, will you answer that before I stab you with this pen?
0: The radical left attacks law enforcement in the streets, while leftist politicians like Zohran Mamdani, Tim Walz, and Jasmine Crockett slander them on stage.
2: They mask their faces to attack and murder.
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0: And Amy Acton's echoing her fellow leftists, spreading dangerous lies.
5: Does this not feel like the Ku Klux Klan to anyone?
0: Amy Acton and her friend's rhetoric inspires violence against officers with deadly results.
6: New details about the deadly shooting.
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0: The attacks and violent acts targeting law enforcement are fueled by rhetoric like Amy Acton's, creating violence, endangering all of us. Ohio can't afford liberal Amy Acton. Vivek Ramaswamy backs law enforcement. That's why Vivek is endorsed by the Ohio Fraternal Order of Police and 67 county sheriffs. Because Vivek will stand with our officers to keep Ohio safe. Vivek Ramaswamy for governor.
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0: Well, if you're back to work just like I am, you're not a multimillionaire. Nobody was, actually. The Powerball jackpot is now even closer to $1 billion with no grand prize winner last night. Tomorrow's drawing will be worth at least $975 million, probably even more than that between now and then. That cash value, it's going to be a little over $422 million. Not too shabby for a $2 ticket. However, odds of winning 1 in 292 million. Federal taxes as much as 37%. I'll still take it. I don't mind.
1: A no-hitter. One dribble fires it up. Touchdown! Touchdown!
2: 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That'll be broadcasted live on the Big Z Sports YouTube channel, so get subscribed today. You never want to miss out on any of the broadcast. And you can also stop in and enjoy some great Sammy Sue's Barbecue and take in the show right there on scene. If you want the best, there's only one, Big Z Sports. Baseball action tonight, an important series for the Cleveland Guardians, who are going to try to get off their recent bad luck as they're up in Detroit against the Tigers, opening up a three-game series at 6:40. Cleveland will be the slight underdog, with Tanner Bibee taking on Drew Anderson. The Pittsburgh Pirates are in Florida against the Miami Marlins, opening things up at 6:40. Pittsburgh will be the slight favorite, with Paul Skeens taking on Yuri Perez. And the Cincinnati Reds will match up against the Chicago White Sox at 7:40. They will be the slight underdog, with Nick Lodolo taking on Sean Burke. That's all for this Tuesday Big Z Sports Minute.
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7: It remains unsettled and wet here early this week. Flood watches remain in effect through Wednesday morning. The risk for showers and storms will pick up into this evening. Low tonight, 66. Wednesday, partly sunny. A lot of the day looks dry with a high of 82. Showers and storms return Wednesday evening. I'm Severe Weather Team 9 meteorologist Jeff Exline.
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0: Such a good song. Brandon Lake and Jelly Roll with Hard Fought. Hallelujah. I do have more country for you. I'm quite certain one of your favorites are coming up. Casey Musgrave, Turnpike Troubadours, Little Big Town, probably even some more. Whatever I can squeeze in is on the way after this.
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8: Fox News, I'm Roger. Starting a big test of the Democratic Party in today's Wisconsin gubernatorial primary. Socialist Francesca Hong is the front runner, trying to prove she's not too extreme for the Democrats.
9: What's extreme is Congressman Tiffany, a longtime D.C. congressman, has voted against the interests of Wisconsinites over and over again.
8: Tom Tiffany is the likely Republican nominee. Russia has released an American-held prisoner for 4.5 years, held there suffering physical abuse.
10: Marine veteran Robert Gilman is returning to U.S. soil after 4 years in a Russian prison. Advocates for his release have warned Gilman is gravely ill and was near death.
8: Fox's Jared Halpern. They say Gilman was on a feeding tube. 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

0: Good afternoon. This is Bill Hammerstrom reporting for WTUZ News. New Philadelphia is buying a new fire rescue vehicle despite concerns the city can't afford it. Safety Director Kevin Milligan says the city is bound to a 2023 purchase agreement that delayed the payments until after the vehicle was delivered. He says that date is coming soon.
1: If we were to forgo and say we're not going to purchase the vehicle, it'd be about a $476,000 penalty that we would still have to pay from that perspective. If we were to delay it now, move it, it's probably going to cost us close to another $500,000. If you look at what it costs today to what it was when we ordered it, that's been the inflationary price. So there's some, you know, not a lot of great options.
0: All year, officials have painted a dire picture of the city's finances. On Monday, they worried about whether Goshen Township would continue paying for the city's fire service or go elsewhere when their contract expires at the end of the year. Councilman Michael Walker says the city has to pay for the new fire rescue vehicle either way.
2: We are on the hook for this thing based on what happened a number of years ago in this council chambers, which it was, you know, not a lot of us, but you know, this is the best option at this point is to get it. And if we have to sell it, then we'll sell it. But for right now, we are just on the hook.
0: Council on Monday authorized a loan to pay for the new vehicle. It would cost the city $185,000 a year over 10 years. Buckeye Career Center is hosting its annual back-to-school open house tomorrow from 8 a.m. to 3 p.m. Marketing coordinator Cheyenne Carroll says the event is for students enrolled at Buckeye for the 2026-27 school year and is an opportunity for students and families to get ready before classes begin.
3: The neat thing is, you know, this is an open house feel, so you can come whenever you want between 8 and 3, but if for some reason you can't come, that's okay. This is just giving you an opportunity ahead of school to take care of these items. All of it can be done online. It's on our website. There's a back-to-school tab.
0: She says students can complete online forms, pay fees, apply for a parking pass, register for Drug-Free Clubs of America, and talk with counselors about schedules. They can also drop off tools and supplies in their career technical labs.
3: So all of those stations will be set up, and we're happy to help you do all of those things. We'll also have ice cream for our visitors, and then you can stop at the guidance office if you need to change your schedule or speak to a counselor, and the treasurer's office will be open to pay fees.
0: Carol says Buckeye expects a record of about 1,300 students this academic year, which marks the school's 50th. Orientation days then begin on Monday of next week and continue through Thursday. The National Weather Service says a flood watch remains in effect for Tuscarawas County and other parts of east central Ohio through Wednesday morning. Forecasters say repeated rounds of rain through tonight could produce flash flooding, with another 1 to 1.5 inches of rain expected across the area. Isolated locations could see 2 to 3 additional inches. Officials say many counties are dealing with flooding and water rescues, and they're urging Tuscarawas County residents, don't drive through floodwater, stay safe and be smart. Your complete Z Country forecast is on the way. 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
5: It remains unsettled and wet here early this week. Flood watches remain in effect through Wednesday morning. The risk for showers and storms will pick up into this evening. Low tonight, 66. Wednesday, partly sunny. A lot of the day looks dry with a high of 82. Showers and storms return Wednesday evening. I'm Severe Weather Team 9 meteorologist Jeff Exline.
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I'm Shauna Berkey. How you doing? This is your drive home. I've got more country coming up, and we're going to talk about what they're doing on the radio in UK.

0: I've been working in radio for, I don't know, about 20 years or so, give and take, through college and my career and continuing to do so. And we all know that you can make mistakes on the radio. You know, we're live and anything can happen. You can't just, you know, fix it and wave a magic wand and pretend like people didn't hear what you did or what you said. And sometimes we read the wrong things. Now, don't worry. When we do that, there are lots of people that are always very willing to call or text us and let us know that we are wrong. And it's okay. It happens. We appreciate it when you set us right. But I've never done anything this bad. Curiosity is getting a UK broadcaster in trouble. Back in May, Radio Caroline accidentally, that's in quotes, aired three pre-recorded statements claiming that King Charles had died. This was during the Barry Marsh show. The UK's Office of Communications investigated and now sharing the info. The agency says the third message said news media confirmed the king died. The national anthem was then played before one of the statements was repeated, and then there was about 16 minutes of silence. The show host was working remotely by a station staffer doing maintenance, came across the messages, and they say out of curiosity, the member of staff played the files, which then stopped the stream from the presenter's remote location and broadcast the files on air. Staffer was punished, I'm sure, was fired, and the files containing the royal death announcement are not as easily available. But listen, we know things can happen, but that one's pretty bad.
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0: That one's Ryan Montgomery here on WTUZ. You've got a chance to win a $15 gift certificate to Toasted on the Square in New Philadelphia. 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
2: It remains unsettled and wet here early this week. Flood watches remain in effect through Wednesday morning. The risk for showers and storms will pick up into this evening. Low tonight, 66. Wednesday, partly sunny. A lot of the day looks dry with a high of 82. Showers and storms return Wednesday evening. I'm Severe Weather Team 9 meteorologist Jeff Exline.
3: We guarantee you still know the words to this one. Well, most of the words. Okay, maybe just the chorus? It's a Z Country Classic, brought to you by the Amish Door Village.

0: If you want country variety, making the kind of move we made. I like it, I love it, I want some more of it. 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

0: Cody Johnson with The Fall here on Z Country. I'm not always a big fan of Disney and the decisions they make, but this one I love. They're preparing hours of programming across its platforms to mark the 25th anniversary of the September 11th terrorist attacks. The coverage will focus on remembrance while highlighting stories of what they call courage, compassion, and resilience from survivors, families, and first responders. National Geographic will launch the three-part docuseries 9/11 Reunited on August 21st, featuring emotional reunions between people connected by one of the worst days in American history. Some other things, well, they've got ABC primetime special, two-hour special hosted by Michael Strahan. Good Morning America will have a special anniversary coverage highlighting stories of resilience, and much more.
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5: Fox News, I'm John Zossier, Marine veteran and Massachusetts teacher Robert Gilman returning to the United States after spending 4 years behind bars in a Russian prison. Senator Ed Markey telling reporters Gilman will be flown out for medical treatment after suffering years of abuse that left him near death.
6: He will be given that treatment at a military hospital in Texas.
5: President Trump says no one was exchanged in return for Gilman. Five more Americans remain in Russian custody. President Trump says the economy is good under his administration. Some critics don't think it's as good as he says it is with higher tariffs and gas prices. National Economic Council Director Kevin Hassett on Fox Business says,
7: you've got a manufacturing boom. We've got 85,000 construction workers building new factories. Then you're going to get all sorts of growth, and that will give you a revenue surplus, you know, a dynamic effect of the tax bill.
5: Critics say the job market is actually slowing under the Trump administration. 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

0: We love the classics. Keith Whitley, that's one of our favorites, or at least mine. Don't forget, you can get 5 hours of nothing but your favorite classics coming up this Saturday. 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
10: It remains unsettled and wet here early this week. Flood watches remain in effect through Wednesday morning. The risk for showers and storms will pick up into this evening. Low tonight, 66. Wednesday, partly sunny. A lot of the day looks dry with a high of 82. Showers and storms return Wednesday evening. I'm Severe Weather Team 9 meteorologist Jeff Exline.
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0: 99.9 with Mitchell Tenpenny. I'm Shauna Berkey. Thanks for hanging with me, keeping me company tonight. I'll be back again tomorrow. More country on the way, and then Backstage Country's taking over.
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13: It remains unsettled and wet here early this week. Flood watches remain in effect through Wednesday morning. The risk for showers and storms will pick up into this evening. Low tonight, 66. Wednesday, partly sunny. A lot of the day looks dry with a high of 82. Showers and storms return Wednesday evening. I'm Severe Weather Team 9 meteorologist Jeff Exline.
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